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1: Here's your inspiration, 97.9 KCMR forecast. Partly cloudy tonight with lows around 64. Easterly winds 5 to 10 miles per hour. Cloudy skies expected tomorrow. Chance of thunderstorms. High temperatures reach up to 83. Storms likely tomorrow night. Lows dip down to about 63. Cloudy. That's your inspiration 97.9 KCMR forecast. I'm meteorologist Paul Trombley. 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Right now, 82.

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1: Here's your Inspiration 97.9 KCMR forecast. Partly cloudy tonight with lows around 64. Easterly winds 5 to 10 miles per hour. Cloudy skies expected tomorrow. Chance of thunderstorms. High temperatures reach up to 83. Storms likely tomorrow night. Lows dip down to about 63. Cloudy. That's your Inspiration 97.9 KCMR forecast. I'm meteorologist Paul Trombley. For more local weather anytime, visit kcmrweather.com. Right now, 82.

Oink, oink. Oink, oink. Oink, oink. 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
1: 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Well, let's take a look at the weather if we might. Big Man Bob Ray reporting. Well, for tonight, increased clouds with the east winds up to 10 miles an hour and a low tonight in the mid-60s. Well, then comes Sunday, tomorrow, going to church today. They say there's a 50% chance that we could get a tenth to a quarter of an inch of rain, mainly after 1 o'clock in the afternoon. Winds will be out of the southeast up to 15 miles an hour. Gusts could be around possibly up to 25 miles an hour tomorrow with a high in the mid-80s. Well, for tomorrow night, they say there's a possibility of a lot of precipitation, between a half and three-fourths of an inch of precipitation tomorrow night. Southeast winds up to 15 miles an hour and gusts as high as 25 miles an hour with a low tomorrow night in the mid-60s. Well, then comes Monday. 60% chance of precipitation before 1 o'clock in the afternoon. Otherwise, it'll be partly sunny with the south-southeast winds up to 10 miles an hour. And they say a tenth to a quarter of an inch of precipitation could be possible in our high on Monday in the lower 80s. Monday night, partly cloudy. Winds out of the southeast up to 10 miles an hour, becoming calm later during the night with a low in the mid-60s. Comes Tuesday, mostly sunny, they say, on

Tuesday, and well, with a high in the upper 80s. Well, Tuesday night, they have a 40% chance that we're going to get some more showers with a low in the lower 70s. So it's going to be warming up. Wednesday, a 30% chance of more precipitation, mainly after the 1 o'clock in the afternoon. Otherwise, it'll be mostly sunny and a high in the lower 90s on Wednesday. Wednesday night, an 80% chance of precipitation. Yeah. And our low for Wednesday night in the mid-60s. Well, comes Thursday, a 50% chance of more precipitation come Thursday, they say. Yeah, with a high in the mid-80s. Our last report indicates that right now the winds are out of the east at 8 miles an hour. Relative humidity is at 38%. Under these sunny, clear skies, we're showing 84 degrees. It's Big Band Saturday Night.

Welcome to Big Band's Saturday Night. I'm Big Band Bob Ray, your host. Now it's time for you to move those tables and chairs aside, roll up that carpet, spread some of that magical dancing dust on the floor, and get ready to D-A-N-C-E. Dance the evening away with the Big Bands right here from the Big Band Dance Band Ballroom of KCMR. Quite a mix of bands tonight. We have a couple of bands that just don't have any vocals. However, the first band here doesn't have real vocals, but they have this group of singers, just non-words in the background. And there's a few bands that we had like that. Then there's at least one band that has nothing but vocals. Everything is vocals. So we have quite a mix, and it's a good mix. So without further ado, take it, fellas.

A Swingin' Safari, Mr. Bert Kempfert and his orchestra on Big Band Saturday night. He's a size band. Fred Mooch did a lot of the trumpet work with him and on many, many of the numbers. And that was about as much vocalizing as you're going to hear from him on the Swingin' Safari. Well, it's going to start off with Stay With the Happy People. Then You Stepped Out of a Dream. Lady follows that. I'm Beginning to See the Light comes after Lady. And they wrap it all up with Take 7. Bert Kempfert and his orchestra on Big Band Saturday night. Bert played the accordion and piano and got along fairly well, but didn't really...

0: Kempfert and his orchestra on Big Band Saturday night. He had that special sound that nobody else has it or had it. That was it. Bert Kempfert on Big Band Saturday night. We'll be back with that next band right after this. Don't touch that dial.
1: 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I'm Mark Merrill with today's Family Minute. 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Seeing it but not getting it will remind them to pick it up and put it away next time. Here's another one. Want your child to hold their tongue? Make them do it literally. 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
0: Here's that next big band.

Blue Flame, the theme song used by Mr. Woody Herman. Yes, that was his theme song. He did record at the Woodchopper's Ball, and they played it frequently, and people requested it, but it was not, and I repeat, it was not his theme song. He always used and loved Blue Flame. Woody started in the band business in 1929, joining other bands and doing work. He formed his new band, his band, in 1939 and had it until 1987 when he could no longer do it

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The set's going to start off with Hermosa Beach. Then it's Stompin' at the Savoy. Woody is going to vocalize on Blues in the Night. Oh, here's one of those numbers that people stand around and watch because the drummer takes off and other people do too. New Golden Wedding. And then Woody holds a note for 15 seconds at the end. And they wrap it all up with Goosey Gander. Woody Herman is clarinet, saxophone on Big Band Saturday Night.

0: Woody Herman and his orchestron, big band, Saturday night. He was around for a long time, and well, he just did what he could and kept things going. He would have one herd and then another herd. He tried to retire one time. He was off for a while, and the next thing you know, he was back on. And so he stayed on and kept going until he was getting pretty sick. And when he was getting so sick that he couldn't perform, then he called it quits. And he said, "That's it. I'm done. It's over and out. Woody Herman, no more." We'll be back with that next band right after this. Don't touch that dial.
1: Hi, I'm Vern Jewett, and welcome to Heartbeat. I've never heard a parent say, "I spent way too much time with my kids." In fact, the opposite is true. Parents usually have some regrets about how little time they spend with their children. Few things are more precious than going fishing with a son or daughter, or drying tears after a tumble, or giving them a great big hug around the neck. Imagine a parent who is willing and able to spend every

0: hour with their child, only to discover that the child has absolutely no desire to be held or comforted or taught wisely. God is that parent. Stick out your hand. He loves spending time with us, His children. Heartbeat comes to you through this station and the Salvation Army.
1: Here's that next Big Bang.

Freddie Martin. He took a classical number and created Tonight We Love as his theme song. Well, it's going to start off with Blue Champagne. Follow that with Essential to Me. Eddie Stone, one of the violin players in the orchestra, and Freddie Martin generally had four violin players in the orchestra. He is one of them, Eddie Stone, and he will be vocalizing on Essential to Me. Then it's Spain. Follow that with Clyde Rogers, trombone player, coming up and vocalizing on Where in the World? What a question, huh? And they wrap it all up with at the Carlstead Ball. Freddie Martin, his saxophone, and his orchestra on Big Band Saturday Night.

essential to me, like ice skates to Henny. It's easy to see that you'll always be essential to me. Like red, white, and blue, like Heinz is to Pickles, like Sweet is to Sue, like Buffalo's to Nichols. It's easy to see to me. Like almonds are to a chocolate bar, I'm nutty over sweet little you. To make it brief, it's my belief you're frank essential to me, like songs for a finger, and speaking of rings, and Lohengrin thing, you're essential to me.

Yes, Mr. Freddie Martin and his orchestra. He used that, and that's what was the basis for his theme song, Tonight We Love. And Freddie created that. And he did pretty good. He was with his band going along, and he died in Newport Beach Hospital back in 1983. He was 76 years old at the time of his passing, which was a pretty good age for a man that had been in the big bands, because they really had a bad, rough life all the time. 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Here's that next big band.

Spike Speaks, the theme song for Mr. Spike Jonze. Yes, Spike Jonze had a big band. He had about 30 people in the band. And, of course, all of the City Slickers were in the band, the musicians in the City Slickers. They were all a part of the big band. Very serious big band, and he did quite well as far as the music and everything. Financially, it was not a good thing at all. It was a bust. He had good crowds, but with that size of an orchestra, it was hard to get enough to pay for him. But he didn't care. He loved the big bands, and that's what he did. He's going to start off with When Yuba Plays the Rumba on the Tuba. Country Washburn, who was with Ted Weems, came over to Spike Jonze when he started. He's going to be doing the tuba work. And then it's At Last I'm First With You. The Mixed Quartet will be doing that. George Rock,

0: Oh, yeah, Spike Jones and his big band, and boy, it was a big band, a beautiful band, and Spike when he first was getting going. And that happened for several years before he came across this little corny stuff that he did. And, wow, he ended up quite wealthy and did okay. He lost a lot of that wealth with his sickness at the end. He was a heavy smoker, stayed up late, was not a drinker, but he was arranging all this music that he was using in the big band, in the City Slickers, in his new music, they called. And, wow, he would stay up half the night, and it was just one cigarette after another while he was doing that, and it got him. And he died of emphysema. And he was not an old, old person by any means at all. We'll be back with that next big band right after this. Don't touch that dial.
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0: that includes a variety of meat, vegetables, salads, fruits, relishes, breads, and desserts. 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
1: And here is that menu for this Sunday, of course, which they have every week. And they're going to also have beef stroganoff and baked ham. And they slice it pretty nice and thick. And it's pretty lean ham. It's really a nice one. You better have sweet potatoes. So on the vegetable side will be sweet potatoes or broccoli. For the salad, they have the three bean salad and the Oreo fluff. And boy, both of those are really good. That Oreo fluff is really something else. Then they have all the relishes and all that with the pickles and the pickled beets and the olives, both ripe and green. Dinner roll. And, of course, for dessert, you can have blueberry pie or chocolate cream pie. That's the Sunday Senior Smorgasbord at the Good Shepherd. They will be serving between 11:30 in the morning till 12:15 after 12 noon. So you got a 45 minute to get there. Senior Smorgasbord at the Good Shepherd. $8, you can't beat that for a meal like that. Here's our next big band.

Singing Winds. Ralph Flanagan and the orchestra. Ralph played the piano and he also played the trombone. He just didn't sing. So he was two-thirds of what Russ Morgan did. He had a real nice-sized band and was very, very good. And he was in the business from 49 to about 57 when it got too much to be trying to transport anywhere from 16 to 20 people around. And, it was tough. He was copying the Glenn Miller Orchestra. The set's going to start off with My Hero. Then Harry Prime is going to vocalize on Just One More Chance. And then it's With a Song in My Heart. Follow that with Slowpoke. A-flat Swing is the next thing. And they wrap it all up with Smoke Gets in Your Eyes. Ralph Flanagan and his orchestra on Big Band Saturday Night.

Just a second. I hit the wrong button. Yes, I did. And I got the right one up there now.

0: Ralph Flanagan and the orchestra on Big Band Saturday night. He ran a pretty good size band. He generally ran about 16 to 17 members in his band, and he was a very active part of that band. There was no doubt about it. He was playing the piano. You heard him playing on that one number. He was Smoke Gets in Your Eyes, I believe. He played a real nice piece on that. And he was always with his trombone as well. We'll be back with that last band right after this. Don't touch that dial.
1: By the way, have you noticed how some people who disagree

0: agree with others, want to debate, confront. Others do just the opposite. They simply cut off and avoid those with whom they disagree. And I'm not sure either approach is a good one. I'm simply grateful that my God does not choose to confront me in anger or avoid me when I have wronged him. Rather, he stands beside me. He wants me to know that his way is better than mine. He is always willing to listen, always willing to forgive, always willing to show me a better way. Wrong is still wrong, and he will never compromise. But he has no desire to distance himself from me. He's there. He wants to be part of my life. And he wants to be part of yours, too. This is By the Way.
1: Here's that last big band.

Orrin Tucker and his orchestra. They vocalize on Everything I've Gotten, including their theme song, Drifting and Dreaming. The Bodyguards are vocalizing on that. That's his quartet group. Or it might be a little larger than that. Anyway, the set's going to start off with Wish You Make It So. Or Wishing Will Make It So. That's the way it should be. Wishing Will Make It So. Orrin Tucker, he's going to vocalize on that. He did a lot of the vocals. Then the one that really put him over the top when it came out in 1939, Oh Johnny Oh. Wee Bonnie Baker had the hit on that. And then it's Wee Bonnie Baker again with Would Ya Mind? And Billy Wee Bonnie Baker is going to do that one too. She's got three of them in a row while she's at the microphone. And Orrin will finish it off with I'll Dream Tonight. Orrin Tucker and his orchestra. And Orrin played a saxophone as well. Was around for many, many, many years. Was a fairly good-sized name, but people just didn't realize it.

Orrin Tucker and his orchestra on Big Band Saturday night. I've got to see if I can find any instrumentals of him whatsoever. I haven't had any luck doing that so far. Orrin Tucker. We'll be back next week with six more of those big bands for your listening and dancing pleasure right here on Big Band Saturday Night. 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Time for Grandpa's Attic Treasure!

Hey, welcome to this A Nutty Knickknack, a nostalgic time of fun memories and good times at old Gramps. Well, he hopes they leave you, shall we say, relaxed, maybe feel a little bit on the groovy side. One way or another, we learn something along the way. So without further ado, let's let the merriment begin.

Spike and the boys getting us started here with the name of that was Yucca Hula Hickey Doola. Yeah. The Hickey Doola.

grapes are grown over the earth per year. I'm not so sure there's a number that big. To be honest with you, you know, you go to the store and you buy a bunch of grapes, but you get a couple of hundred of them just in one little package there. And there's all kinds of packages there. And that's only one store. And you got more stores in town, and you got all the different towns and all the different stores. Wow. Oh, that's awfully, awfully, awfully good. Well, let's see. The month of June. Well, Fireworks Safety Month. That would more or less be, I would think, July, but they're selling fireworks already. I saw the sign, and they're out there. It's National Accordion Awareness Month. Here's a good one. It's the Iced Tea Month. Yeah. While you're all this hot time and you're mowing the grass, well, just take a little break, sit in the lawn chair in the shade, and have a little bit of iced tea. I like this. Fresh Fruit and Vegetable Month. Oh, yeah. Just plain old vegetables. Wow. Hey, I just saw, wow, it was good. they were really on sale. Green peppers. Oh, boy. Good ones, too. National Rose Month. Seafood Month. I see food. I ate it. That's not the kind of seafood they're talking about, though. And, of course, June. This is for all the birthday people.

and many, many more. There we go. Yeah, so if you have a birthday, there's a lot of anniversaries in the month of June. There is no doubt about it. And, of course, we know what's busting out all over? June, of course.

Homer and Jethro, tiger by the tail. Yeah, they would know that one, wouldn't they? No doubt about it. Well, here we go. This guy was born on this date back in, in a while back, in 1755 in Coventry, Connecticut. Well, they sent him on a little mission. He was sent to Long Island to get information about where the British were and what they were doing and so forth. Well, he got captured. And, you know, they didn't even have a trial or anything. He was 21 or 20, I'm not sure which. And he was captured in 1776. And they didn't give him a trial. Nope, they didn't do anything like that at all. They just took him to the gallows, and there it is thought that he said, "I only regret that I have but one life to lose for my country." Nathan.

0: More hot cocoa, Judge Hooker?
1: No, thanks, Bertie. I'm warm enough. My, but a nice fire feels good on a cold night, doesn't it, Gildersleeve?
2: How should I know? You've been blocking the heat in front of this fire all evening. If you're not careful, you'll give yourself a high hot foot.
3: But, gee, Uncle Mort, don't you think the fire...

0: for Judge Hooker's ideas.
1: I don't know what you mean, Leroy.
0: Well, you said they were just half-baked.
1: Yes. I don't recall. Young man, isn't it time for you to be in bed?
0: Yeah, but you promised I could stay up as long as we had company.
1: Well, that's right, only I never thought the company... excuse me, Judge, I guess my foot's fallen asleep.
2: Oh, you needn't hint, Gildersleeve. I'm going. Only it's been so cozy here, and the conversation's been so interesting.
1: Conversation? Sounded more like a monologue to me. Don't they let you talk down in your courtroom, Judge?
3: Poor man, he's just lonely and blue, that's all.
2: Who's lonely and blue? Why, just because I like the family atmosphere around here, in preference to sitting in that big, cold, empty house of mine, does that mean I'm lonely and blue?
1: Yes. Otherwise, you wouldn't come and stand in front of our fire and get all friendly and pink.
2: Well, maybe you're right.
1: You know what you need, Judge Hooker? Some good woman.
2: No, I don't. I've tried a dozen housekeepers, but they all quit.
1: Well, personally, I don't blame them, Judge. You're as crusty as a carload of peanut brittle.
2: What do you mean, crusty? I'll have you know that I'm still considered one of Summerfield's most eligible bachelors.
1: Yeah? Eligible for what? Social Security? Leroy, aren't you in bed yet?
2: Oh, another hint. Bertie, my coat and hat, please.
3: Yes,
1: sir. Now, Judge, don't leave just because Leroy's going to bed. How about a game of old maid, or rummy?
2: No, thanks, Gildy. You play rummy like an old maid and old maid like a rummy.
1: Oh, a bad loser, eh?
3: Here's your wraps, Judge. Now, be sure and bundle up well.
2: Thank you.
3: My, I don't blame the government for clamping down on the weather report.
1: Why, Bertie?
3: Well, the less said about this weather, the better.
2: I guess you're right. Well, good night, folks.
1: Yeah. Good night, you little legal loophole.
3: Now, don't be too harsh on him, Mr. Gildersleeve.
1: Huh?
3: The poor man is only hungering for companionship.
1: Yes, and our food.
3: Why, when he looks at you in this nice house with your nice niece and nephew and eating all the nice meals I fixed, he gets so green it looks like spring is here again.
1: Yeah. You know, deep down, Bertie, I really like the little duffer. And when I spoke about him needing a good woman, I didn't mean a housekeeper. I meant a good wife.
3: There's some nice ladies that he might take to.
1: Take two? That'd be big of me, Bertie. You really only allowed one.
0: Leon, are you going to marry off the judge?
1: Well, I don't want to count my chickens before they're hatched, but Leroy, I thought I told you to go to bed.
0: You did, Uncle Mort, twice.
1: Well, I'm not going to tell you again.
0: Gee, that's swell, Uncle. It was getting sort of monotonous.
1: Yeah.
0: Okay, I'm going right now.
1: At last, eh, Leroy? The only thing more difficult than getting you to bed at night is waking you in the morning.
0: Good morning, Unc. Say, remember what you said last night about finding somebody to marry Judge Hooker?
1: Well, I didn't mean for you to hear that, young man.
0: Well, it's lucky I did, because I've got somebody all lined up.
1: Yep. What do you mean? Who?
0: One of my teachers at school, Miss Cagle.
1: Huh?
0: Boy, the whole class has been trying to figure out a way to get rid of her ever since September.
1: If they have?
0: Yeah, well, they'd be glad when I tell them the judge is going to marry her.
1: Here. Wait a minute, Leroy. First, what sort of a lady is this, Miss Cagle?
0: Well, to give you an idea, the kids elected her Miss Poison Puss of 1942. Unanimous.
1: If...
0: Why, she's so...
1: Yeah, but if she's anything at all like that, why, nominate her for the title of Mrs. Hooker.
0: Is that wrong?
1: Well, after all, we're trying to make the judge's life brighter. Miss Cagle sounds like a drip of the first water.
0: Oh, gee, that's right. I was so anxious to get her off our hands, I didn't realize what a dirty trick it'd be on the judge.
1: Yeah. Well, we'll have to think of somebody else, I guess.
3: Excuse me, Mr. Gildersleeve, but how about looking here in the morning paper?
1: The morning paper? For what?
3: For the bride. Maybe one of the persons in the personal will turn out to be the judge's dream girl.
1: Well, thanks, Bertie. No harm in looking. Let me see. Yes, here we are. Personals. Attractive young lady, a blonde, wishes to meet sympathetic gentleman of means. Object, Hollywood.
3: No, I don't think that's the judge's style. Read the next one. That sounded better.
1: Yes. Here it is. A well-to-do widow, interested in meeting professional man over 50. Have refined tastes and grand piano. Also private income, own car, and 7 delightful children who will add life to any home.
0: Oh. Gee, for 7 kids.
1: Yes, wrong number. I'm sorry, Bertie. I'm afraid our little justice wouldn't have any peace if we snagged him a helpmate out of the help wanted.
0: Oh, jeepers, look at the time. I gotta get over to Piggy Banks' house.
1: Yeah? What for, Leroy?
0: His Aunt Henrietta is knitting sweaters for the army, and I'm to bring her some wool Marjorie left for us.
1: Well, run along by all means, then. So Henrietta Banks is in town. Say, Henrietta Banks.
0: What's the matter with her?
1: Nothing. She's perfect. For Judge Hooker, I mean. She has a nice social position. Her grandfather was the first white child born in this county. And she's really not bad looking.
0: Gee, I didn't know you knew Piggy's aunt, Uncle Mort.
1: Yes, I met her about 10 years ago. I remembered I'd just ripped my trousers before she came over, and I didn't dare get up all the time she was here. It really was very embarrassing.
3: She sure sounds like the future Miss Judge Hooker.
1: Yeah, well, I'm going to try anyway. Let me have that yarn, Leroy. I'll deliver it. While I'm there, I can sort of subtly get around to talking about the judge and matrimony and things like that.
0: Swell, I'll get your hat and coat on.
3: But what about that appointment you had to get examined for insurance, Mr. Gilsleeve?
1: Oh, yes, the insurance doctor's due here in half an hour. You tell him I was called away on business, Bertie. Have him come in a day or so. If I'm going to press the judge's suit, I better strike while the iron is hot.
0: Hey, Uncle Mort.
1: Thank you, Leroy. You know, I'm getting quite a kick out of this idea. Won't the judge be surprised when he finds out all I'm doing for him? Well, here I go.
3: Good luck, Mr. Gilsleeve.
0: Happy hunting, Uncle.
1: Yes, well, thanks. Goodbye.
0: He's a pretty swell guy, isn't he, Bertie?
3: He sure is.
0: Going to all that trouble just to make two lonely people happy.
3: That's right.
0: Look at him walking down the street. A regular Dan Cupid.
3: Yes, sir. Ain't he got the figure for it?

0: Yes, I'm coming. Oh, yes.
1: Well, well, little Henrietta Banks. Why, you haven't changed a day since I saw you 10 years ago.
0: I haven't. Oh, you're just being nice.
1: Huh?
0: Now, don't tell me. I know who you are. You're Mr. Gilder something.
1: Yeah, that's right, Gilder Sleeve.
0: Oh, yes.
1: Fancy you remembering me all this time.
0: Well, won't you come in, Mr. Gildersleeve?
1: Well, I don't mind if I do. My nephew, Leroy Forrester, was bringing over this yarn for you, and he happened to mention your name, and I said, well, never mind, you'd be surprised what I said.
0: Well, have a chair, won't you?
1: Thank you.
0: My, I can't imagine how you could remember me.
1: Huh?
0: After all, we only met once before, and you seemed so shy then.
1: Shy? Oh, yes, I remember. That was just a temporary bashfulness on my part. I suppose I was just afraid of making the wrong impression.
0: Oh, as if you could have.
1: As if I couldn't have. But tell me, Miss Banks. Oh, or rather, Henrietta. That is, if you don't mind.
0: Oh, no, no. Not at all. Go right ahead.
1: Well, when Leroy told me that you were here, I was greatly surprised to hear that you were still Miss Banks.
0: You were?
1: Yes. My, but I'll bet you put up a gallant fight against all the men who must have wanted to change your name.
0: Well, some girls like a certain independence.
1: Well, I knew that would be the trouble. That attitude of yours is hardly fair to us poor men, Henrietta.
0: Oh, do you think so, Mr. Gildersleeve?
1: Absolutely. Why, marriage is the most delightful of partnerships, I'm told. And reminds me, there's someone right here in this town who'd be just wonderful for you.
0: Oh, really now? I don't know what on earth you're talking about.
1: Now, Henrietta, you do too.
0: I do not.
1: Then I'll tell you.
0: Oh, don't. So embarrassing. Who is it?
1: Well, I'm not going to mention any names. But this fellow, well, he's been awfully lonesome. When I heard your name this morning, when he heard your name.
0: Oh, yes, I understand.
1: Well, we...
0: Oh, Mr. Gildersleeve, you haven't changed a bit. You're just as bashful and boyish as you were the first time I met you.
1: Well, I wasn't quite prepared. Possibly I'd better come back another time. Yes, I think I should go now. You'll be hearing from me later.
0: I will. Goodbye, Mr. Gildersleeve.
1: Oh, not goodbye. Au revoir, Henrietta.
2: Okay, we'll get back to that later. No doubt about it. Yes, sir. He's sort of getting things all tied up here and has this idea and all that. He's going to take care of it for the judge, he says, is going on. Well, this is the

Big news. Oh, my. I tell you, before we have the big news, I see by the hands on the wall that I better get this out because I see the guy that just entered the studio about 5 minutes ago. How you doing there, Mr. Duck? Okay, tonight. All right. So is it still pretty warm out? That is it? No, it's not bad. Okay. All right. What are the questions about? Well, the arts. The arts. And I don't think there's any multiple choice of any kind in it. Okay? That's not good for you, I know. I know. Last week, you remember it. Yeah, he had four of them, and he missed two of the four, even. All right, here we go. Question number one. The adventures of which horse were chronicled by Anne Sewell, or Sewell? Which adventures of which horse were chronicled by Anne Sewell? You any idea? You don't know much about the horses. Well, it was Black Beauty. Question number two. Which Washington institution was founded by English scientist James Smithson? You have any idea? You're going to guess that it was the Smithsonian? Yep. Well, that's right. Yeah, James Smithson. Smithsonian. Yeah, it all matches up, doesn't it? I never even put that together till you brought it up. All right. Which artistic movement was begun by Picasso? You have any idea? Which artistic movement was begun by Picasso? You any idea? No. Well, it was Cubanism. Cubanism. Yeah. All right. Number four. Which titled detective appeared in the crime novels of Dorothy L. Sayers? Which titled detective appeared in the crime novels of Dorothy L. Sayers? Any idea? Don't know that one. Lord Peter Wimsey. Five, who wrote Brideshead Revisited? Or Brideshead, excuse me. Who wrote Brideshead Revisited? You any idea? Nope. Well, that was Evelyn Waugh. Evelyn Waugh. All right, number six. Only Connect is the often repeated theme of which novel by E.M. is the often repeated theme of which novel by E.M. Foster? Any idea? No, sir. Well, it's Howard's End. Howard's End. Still only got one of those right. All right, number seven. What happens to Tom and Maggie Toulville at the end of The Mill on the Foss? What happens to Tom and Maggie Toulville at the end of The Mill on the Floss? You have any idea what it is? Don't even know what it is. Well, they both drowned. All right, let's see about this one. According to Peter Pan, what was created when the first baby laughed for the first time? According to Peter Pan, what was created when the first baby laughed for the first time? Any idea? Nope. Well, it was the first fairy. Oh, my. We're getting right down here. Here's number nine. Which novel by Danfer du Maurier is set in a remote Cornish inn? You have any idea? Any idea at all? No.

0: The Jamaican Inn. All right, number 10. Which Italian city featured the most often, or is featured most often in the paintings of Candleto? Which Italian city is featured most often in the paintings of Candleto? You have any idea? Italy. Think about some of the cities in Italy that might be pictured. What do you think? Maybe Rome? Nope. It's Venice. Venice. Well, it was a bad one for you today. Only one of them. So, we'll see you next week. Yes, sir. Okay, goodbye. He's going to go ahead and get out of here and go on. All right. Now, as I was getting ready to do, this is the biggie. This is it. This is D-Day, the 6th of June. Now, there's a good movie playing, and I went out and saw it on a recommendation of Marta, and she was right. I didn't see anything in there that I didn't know to speak of. I didn't know about the competition of the weathermen, but I knew about the delay. The name of the movie is Pressure, P-R-E-S-S-U-R-E, Pressure, and trying to determine when the invasion would happen. He had 176,000 Allied troops ready to land on 5 different beaches of Normandy as they invaded France. Now, there was some argument between the weathermen and so forth. So anyway, it was scheduled originally to be the 5th, but the one weatherman said, you can't go. The waves are going to sink all your ships and everything. Speaking of ships, there were 6,939 vessels on water used in this landing. Over 1,400 of them were landing craft that took the soldiers ashore. Did you know that there were one? They took 176,000 men to the shores, and it took 195,000 naval personnel to handle all that 6,939 ships. Now, there were battleships and cruisers and all of those kind of things also out there that were shooting the big stuff into the bunkers and so forth, trying to soften it up for the landing. There were 13,000 aircraft used, and that means a whole bunch of them went over and dropped people in parachutes behind the line. Well, the commander of the operation was General Dwight David Eisenhower. And he said, this landing is but the opening phase of the campaign in Western Europe. Great battles lie ahead. I call upon all who love freedom and stand with us.
1: Geography was no longer just a schoolboy study. North Africa, the Coral Sea, Leyte Gulf, Stalingrad, and then the moment X 1944. The Allied commander, Dwight David Eisenhower, spoke.
2: A landing was made this morning on the coast of France by troops of the ending is part of the concerted United Nations plan for the liberation of Europe. Made in...

I have to apologize for the opening of that. It was not quite as clear as I thought it was, but it did clear up, and so it was. And I saw on the news, and I suppose many of you did too, this there's a guy, 107 years old, that has survived, and he's still alive, that was involved on D-Day and the landing of those. So that is quite the thing. There's fewer and fewer since that's 82 years ago. And if you were 20, that would be 102. So my goodness, that's quite, it was quite an accomplishment. But go out and see Pressure. It is quite the thing. It's only showing in the theaters. But it is quite a good piece of history.

All the years have come and the years have gone, but the oft-told tale is not true. For of all the things the Danube is, the Danube is not blue.

Oh, the Danube is green as the grass, and the spring it's as green as the dahlia spread. On the fling it's as green as the paint at the phone. On the screen it's as blue as the Danube is greener than green.

Spike and the Boys. And that was a pretty darn good-sized hit for Spike Jones. The Blue Danube was what it was called, and it was a pretty good one for him. He did quite well with it. Well, here we go. Jimmy Lunceford. He was born on this date. The year was 1902 in Fulton, Mississippi. And, wow, he was doing pretty good. He created one of the most exciting, well, I guess you would say, swing bands in the country. It was really good. They got going, and, wow, they were really zipping right along and moving right along. And he had quite a few people with him and everything. And he was going along until after the Second World, even maybe in this during the Second World War. And it was getting later. And the other bands were starting to pay more. And he just wasn't doing that. And guys that had been with him for as much as 10 years or more were dropping out. And he was losing his band a lot, so to speak. But he kept going and continued on as a band leader. And then one day, they were in Oregon, at Seaside, Oregon, on the 12th of July in 1947. And Jimmy Lunceford collapsed and died of a sudden heart attack. And boy, that was a real shocker to everyone involved. Here is the Jimmy Lunceford Orchestra with their rendition of Rhythm is Our Business. Willie Smith is doing the vocalizing.

0: Well, I think it's time that we ought to go back and see what's happening with the great Gildersleeve. He's got this idea that he's fixing the judge up with this gal. We'll see how it's coming along.
1: Good afternoon, Bertie. Hello, Leroy.
2: Hi, Uncle Mort.
1: Well, I've arranged the whole thing. Judge Hooker's coming to dinner day after tomorrow.
2: Oh, then I better pick something extra special scrumptious with a touch of romantic and a dash of lovey-dovey.
1: Yeah.
2: You invited Miss Banks, of course.
1: Oh, yes. And she was so excited, she kept calling me a dear boy. Just as soon as I tell her that he's the unknown admirer who's been sending her the flowers and candy and poems. Say, did I read you the new poem I sent her last night?
3: No, let's hear it, Unc.
1: Yeah, I've got a copy of it here under the desk somewhere. Ah, yes, here it is, under the water bill. Yeah. Yeah. Listen to this, folks. Oh, Henrietta, sweet Henrietta, I can't forget a girl like you. Where'er I go, I see your face, in the sun and the snow or any old place. Your smile turns the winter into spring and makes my poor heart go ting-a-ling-a-ling. And though I'm so shy, I worship from afar. Way up in my sky, you're the number one star. Oh, Henrietta, sweet Henrietta, I'd sure like to get a girl like you.
3: Oh, gee, I never knew you were a poet, Unc.
2: You sure have a gift, Mr. Gildersleeve.
1: Yeah, do you like it? I'll give you copies if you want them.
3: Well, that should sure make her feel mushy towards the judge.
1: Yeah.
3: Say, does he know he's been writing her all that guff and sending her all that stuff?
1: Yes. Well, no, I've invited him to come here a half an hour before Henrietta gets here. Remind me to button Hooker and tell him all about it then.
2: Yes, sir, that's a very good idea. Yeah. And he won't have time enough then to get cold feet.
1: Yeah.
2: And cold feet has ruined more romances one way or the other than practically anything.

0: Is everything set, Bertie?
1: Yes, sir, right to a T. All the judge's favorite dishes to put him in good humor. You know, I planned to decorate the table with orange blossoms so Miss Banks would feel like a blushing bride, only I couldn't get none. So I used oranges, but we was out. And that's why we got lemons on the table.
0: Yes. That must be the bridegroom-to-be now. Let him in, Bertie.
1: Yes, sir. And won't he be surprised to learn of what we've been cooked up for him?
0: Yeah. Leroy, leave those olives alone.
2: Yes, sir, I was just rearranging them, that's all.
0: Really?
1: It ain't the judge, Mr. Gillespie, it's the insurance company. They'd have sent another doctor to give you that examination.
0: Oh, my goodness, I can't make it now. Tell him I'm busy. Have him come here another time.
1: Okay, okay, but you better hurry before the rates go up.
0: The rates?
2: Gee, of all the times to show up just when we're ready to put over a big merger like this.
0: Leroy, I wish you'd include yourself out of this affair. It's a delicate matter involving the future happiness of two fine people. And I don't want you in your juvenile way to mess it up.
2: Oh, don't worry, Uncle Mort. I know my part. As soon as they go in the living room after dinner, I'll start playing those Nelson Eddy Jeanette McDonald records.
0: Well, you're a bride boy, Leroy. That's right. Don't slip up now.
1: The doctor done went, but he's been replaced by another visitor, Miss Henrietta Bank.
0: What? Oh, she's too early, Bertie. Why, the judge isn't here yet. Of all the numbskull females that ever are, hello, Henrietta. My, how lovely you look tonight.
3: Oh, thank you, Throckmorton.
0: Yeah?
3: And dear little Leroy, how are you this evening?
2: Well, just fine, Miss Banks.
3: Oh, come, come, come now. No more of this Miss Banks, darling. Just call me Auntie.
2: Uh-oh.
3: Well, how are you, Throckmorton? The cat still got your tongue?
0: Who, me? Oh, no. We don't keep a tongue. I mean, nobody's got our cat. Won't you have a sit-down?
3: Thank you. Now, come over here and sit beside me.
0: Huh?
3: There. That's better, isn't it?
0: Oh, yes, considerably.
3: You know,

0: was so anxious to find out what your surprise was. I just couldn't wait. That's why I'm here so early. Do you think I'm acting like a giddy young schoolgirl?
1: Yes.
0: Oh, Throckmorton, you say the most flattering, precious things. Almost as nice as your poems.
1: Yeah. My poems? But I never wrote you any poems.
0: Oh, come, come, now don't deny them, you shy, modest boy.
1: But there must be some mistake.
0: Why, not at all. Oh, incidentally, Throckmorton, do you particularly like the color of those drapes at the window?
1: Well, I don't know. I never gave it much thought. Why?
0: Oh, I was just thinking about changing them, that's all.
1: Oh, you mean...
0: Yes.
1: That's what I thought you meant.
0: Throckmorton, am I going to get that big surprise before dinner or afterward?
1: Well, Henrietta, looks like you're going to get it any minute now.
2: Excuse me, Mr. Gilsey, but there's an important phone call for you.
1: Phone call? Oh, my goodness. Excuse me, please. I'll be right back. Hello? Who is this?
3: Hello, Gildy, old chap. This is Hooker. Sorry I won't be able to make it tonight.
1: If what?
3: I got a hung jury that ought to be.
1: If... You've got to be here, Judge Hooker. You don't understand all the trouble I've gone to. It's surprises and everything. How soon can you get here? Maybe I can stall things.
3: Oh, don't count on me at all.
1: What am I going to do about Henrietta? Miss Banks.
3: Oh, you mean the new housekeeper?
1: Housekeeper?
3: Just tell her she's hired.
1: Hired?
3: Yeah, I'll take a chance. What can I lose?
1: But she isn't a housekeeper at all.
3: Then tell her she's fired. Goodbye, Gildersleeve.
1: Well, now I'm really in the soup.
0: Oh, Throckmorton. Is the surprise ready now?
1: Yes, Henrietta, but it's a different one altogether.
0: I don't understand.
1: Yeah, I didn't think you would. I asked Judge Hooker to come here this evening. I told the judge all about you, but he can't make it tonight.
0: Oh, well, that's perfectly all right, Throckmorton.
1: What? It is?
0: Surely.
1: Oh, you don't know what a relief this is to me, Henrietta.
0: Why, you impetuous boy. Don't you realize that even if the judge had come, we couldn't get married without a license?
1: Yep. We? The judge wasn't going to marry us. He was going to marry you.
0: To whom?
1: To himself.
0: But I don't know him at all.
1: Oh, yes, you do. He's your unknown admirer.
0: Oh, no, that's you.
1: Oh, no, that's the judge.
0: All right, then bring him here and let's see.
1: See? Oh, well, I can hardly do that for a little while yet.
0: Oh, you're just like all other men. After leading me on, it turns out to be a joke. A cruel, heartless joke. And after I've told all my friends...
1: Oh.
0: Well, you haven't heard the last of this, Mr. Gildersleeve. There are courts and laws to protect innocent girls from men like you. Goodbye.

0: oh my, we'll have to see how things go, you know, and well, we'll have to find out how things are going with him later on. Well, here we go. This is quite the thing. Some of you might remember this. Remember the Ed Sullivan Show? It was a variety show. It was on Sunday night for a very long, long run. And it came to us from what is known as the Ed Sullivan Theater in New York City. We saw it in 55 when we were out there on our honeymoon. We went by, and boy, it wasn't very fancy looking then. I'll tell you, it was, we couldn't see in or anything, but there were shades on the door, and they were torn on the bottom edges, and it was just not the most beautiful place you could imagine. But we got there, and that was the thing. And it did its very last show on Sunday night, the 6th of June on 1971. Remember Ed Sullivan and his, well, how he talked and everything? Everybody recognized Ed Sullivan, I think.
1: Good evening, ladies and gentlemen. Tonight, from New York, the Ed Sullivan Show.

0: Sullivan. Here is America's funniest ex-school teacher, Robert Klein. From upstairs to down, Rivers. Wonderful team, and they have something they're going to do for you right now. Classic. The team of Stiller and Mara expressing this spirit. There's a new comedy album, as you know, sweeping the country. It's very amusing. It's called 2,000 Years with Carl Reiner and Mel Brooks. Well, now here now is Carl Reiner about to interview the 2,000-year-old man in modern New York to open up her really theatrically. She said she just wouldn't come to New York without a certain young comic. She wanted him on the bill, opened the Palace Theater, became the rage of New York, number one comedy star in England. So let's have a wonderful welcome for Alan King. And now, ladies and gentlemen, Burns and Shriver. Carlin. And now the comedy reflections of my young friend.
1: Oh, yeah. So that was quite the show. And boy, they weren't in color for a long time. And CBS was one of the last to get color. They just didn't get it real fast. And when they did his thing in living color. I saw Ed Sullivan live. He was in Bloomington, Illinois at our fastball game in Bloomington. I don't know. It was probably in 52, 53, somewhere in there. And he was at the ball game. He didn't walk in. No. They opened the outfield gates. They drove in. He wasn't driving. He and his wife were in the back seat of the Lincoln. And it was a stretched Lincoln. So it was a limousine. And it came right down to almost the mound right behind it. And they opened the doors, and he and his wife got out. He had her fur coat over his arm. I remember that. And he came and he waved to everybody and said a few things and talked about State Farm Insurance, which is the team, and that's where the home of State Farm was, or is, really. And he gave us a little brief talking and so forth. He waved goodbye, got in the car, and they drove out the gate. And we never saw him again. So I don't know what it cost him to get there, but it was quite the show to see Ed Sullivan. Well, let's see what the Gildersleeve is doing now. Things are not turning out just the way he wanted them.
2: But I'm telling you, Judge, Leroy got it straight from the little Banks boy. His aunt has called in some lawyer named Taylor.
3: Oh, he's a tough man, this Taylor. He'll take you straight to the cleaners.
2: Yeah, that's what I'm afraid of. They've been going over those letters and poems that I sent Henrietta.
3: Uh-oh, that's bad.
2: Yes. If they ever read those poems in court, I'll never be able to hold up my head again in Summerfield.
3: It serves you right for trying to marry me off. Gildersleeve, you're a pretty stupid Cupid.
2: But I meant everything for the best, Judge. Oh, please, can't you help me?
3: Why, yes, Gildersleeve, I'll be glad to help you. If you publish those poems, put me down for a copy.
2: I'll see here, Hooker. That's the wrong attitude after I played John Alden to your Pocahontas.
3: Gildersleeve, I'm going to get out of here before I get involved in this scandalous case. Goodbye. I'll be seeing you in the funny paper, Gildy.
2: The old goat. There's gratitude for you. The next time I take pity on him, I hope somebody gives me a good swift kick in the telephone. Hello? Who? Mr. Taylor. Tomorrow, Mr. Taylor? What time, Mr. Taylor?

0: that. Goodbye, Mr. Taylor. Oh, now my goose is fricasseed. Bertie! Leroy!
1: What is it, Uncle? Did you call Mr. Gildersleeve?
0: Yes, more bad news. Henrietta Banks is sending her lawyer over to see me tomorrow afternoon. She's going to sue me for damages if I don't marry her.
2: Oh, gee, if you could only show her that you'd make a terrible husband.
0: Nonsense, Leroy. I'd make a wonderful husband. What am I saying? I'd be awful.
3: Yeah, but how are you going to prove it without marrying her?
0: Wait a minute. I just had an idea. Yes, I think it'd work out. If I could only convince that lawyer of hers that I'm not worth marrying...
2: But how?
0: I know. Now listen, you two. When Mr. Taylor, the lawyer, shows up tomorrow, Bertie, you'll meet him at the door, and then you'll say to him...

0: Sometimes I wonder if I'll ever feel better.
1: No, no. No, no, don't say that, Unc. You still have a fighting chance.
0: Yeah. Thank you, my boy. You're such a comfort. Eat more chicken broth, please.
1: Okay, Unc. Careful, it's hot.
0: Yes, I'll be careful. Oh! Hey, that is hot, Leroy.
1: Careful, Unc.
0: Careful? Oh, yes. Oh, the pain. No more soup, Leroy.
2: Well, what seems to be your trouble, Mr. Gildersleeve?
0: Why, I could tell you about my troubles all afternoon. But why bore you with an organ recital?
3: Yes, sir? That man is in no shape to get married. And any lady who gets hitched up with him better be ready to dye her wedding veil black.
1: No. No, Bertie, never say die. Uncle Mort still has a 50-50 chance.
0: Is that so? Do you want to bet? Oh.
1: Do you want to finish dictating your will, Uncle?
2: Excuse me for interrupting, Mr. Gildersleeve, but what's wrong with you?
0: My heart.
2: Oh, high blood pressure?
0: Alternating with low blood pressure. No.
2: Rather unusual.
0: Yeah.
2: Anything else?
1: Yes, anything else. Unc has been given up by 10 doctors, 6 hospitals, and a chiropractor.
0: So you can see, I'm really in no condition to take on new obligations.
2: Well, I should think not.
0: Yeah.
2: I don't see any reason for me to waste any time examining you. I'll just go back and report.
0: Yeah. Oh, excuse me. Hand me the telephone, Leroy. Thanks. Hello?
4: Hello, Gildersleeve. This is Judge Hooker. Say, heard the good news yet? It's all over the courthouse. Congratulations, you lucky stiff.
0: I don't think I understand.
4: Why, you know what's happened? Henrietta Banks has gone and eloped with her lawyer, George Taylor.
0: What?
4: Yeah, well, so long.
0: Well, wow, this is wonderful. All my troubles are over. Now she can't sue me. Henrietta married her lawyer, folks. Say, if she... Then who are you, mister?
2: Me? Oh, I thought you knew. I'm the doctor from the insurance company.
0: What?
2: Oh, yeah. I'm sorry you didn't make the grade, Mr. Gildersleeve. Goodbye.
5: Oh, my. Yeah. You name it, and he is getting it and having it. Oh, my. Well, it didn't work out very well. Although she did end up getting married, which was what he wanted to start with when it all started. Well, this is something I doubt if any of you knew or know of it. It was on this date, back in 1933, in Camden, New Jersey. There was a new theater that opened. It was showing movies. The only thing is, it was showing movies on a 40 by 50 foot screen that was outdoors. You drove in with your car, you paid, and you went and you put a speaker in your car and you watched the movie from your car. It was the first drive-in theater in the United States. The year was 1933. Did you know that there is a song by none other than the Beach Boys, Drive-In Theater?

Spike Jonze and his, well, he called it Frantic Freeway. Yeah, that's what he called it, Frantic Freeway. He did a lot of screeching of tires and honking of horns and what have you. But that's what he called Frantic Freeway. Oh, my goodness. The bell's ringing. The gates are coming down. The lights are flashing. I see the white light there coming closer. That train is getting nearer to us. There it goes. That means it's time for us to wrap it up and make way for the night sounds of KCMR. We'll be back next week with more of that nutty knick-knack and nostalgic stuff. Y'all come back and join us then, you hear? Till then, adios.

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1: 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Mainly cloudy skies expected tonight with a low of 64. Winds out of the southeast, 5 to 10 miles per hour. Cloudy skies expected tomorrow. Chance of thunderstorms. Highs level off around 83. Storms likely tomorrow night. Lows dip down to about 63. Overcast skies. That's your Inspiration 97.9 KCMR forecast. I'm meteorologist Paul Trombley. For more local weather anytime, visit kcmrweather.com. 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
1: 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Mainly cloudy skies expected tonight with a low of 64. Winds out of the southeast, 5 to 10 miles per hour. Cloudy skies expected tomorrow. Chance of thunderstorms. Highs level off around 83. Storms likely tomorrow night. Lows dip down to about 63. Overcast skies. That's your Inspiration 97.9 KCMR forecast. I'm meteorologist Paul Trombley. For more local weather anytime, visit kcmrweather.com. Currently, it's 72 degrees.

0: Hope you're having a relaxing evening, enjoying the sounds of the nightlight. I'm Sharon, and we'll keep the music going.
1: 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Mainly cloudy skies expected tonight with a low of 64. Winds out of the southeast, 5 to 10 miles per hour. Cloudy skies expected tomorrow. Chance of thunderstorms. Highs level off around 83. Storms likely tomorrow night. Lows dip down to about 63. Overcast skies. That's your inspiration, 97.9 KCMR forecast. I'm meteorologist Paul Trombley. For more local weather anytime, visit kcmrweather.com. Currently, it's 72 degrees.

0: Hello, cutie. What's your name?
1: Fresh. I don't talk to strangers.
0: Oh, I'm no stranger. Been waiting every evening for you to walk by.
1: Keep waiting. I'm still walking.
0: Oh, what's your name?
1: None of your business.
0: Pretty name. But I'll just call you Linda.
1: Well, how did you guess?

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1: Well, could I see you again sometime?
0: Maybe.
1: How about Saturday night?
0: Well...
1: Shall I pick you up at 8?
0: Okay.
1: Oh, boy, that's a date.
0: Bye now.

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1: 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Mainly cloudy skies expected tonight with a low of 64. Winds out of the southeast, 5 to 10 miles per hour. Cloudy skies expected tomorrow. Chance of thunderstorms. Highs level off around 83. Storms likely tomorrow night. Lows dip down to about 63. Overcast skies. That's your Inspiration 97.9 KCMR forecast. I'm meteorologist Paul Trombley. For more local weather anytime, visit kcmrweather.com. Currently, it's 72 degrees.

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1: 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Mainly cloudy skies expected tonight with a low of 64. Winds out of the southeast, 5 to 10 miles per hour. Cloudy skies expected tomorrow. Chance of thunderstorms. Highs level off around 83. Storms likely tomorrow night. Lows dip down to about 63. Overcast skies. That's your Inspiration 97.9 KCMR forecast. I'm meteorologist Paul Trombley. For more local weather anytime, visit kcmrweather.com. Currently, it's 72 degrees.

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1: 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Mainly cloudy skies expected tonight with a low of 64. Winds out of the southeast, 5 to 10 miles per hour. Cloudy skies expected tomorrow. Chance of thunderstorms. Highs level off around 83. Storms likely tomorrow night. Lows dip down to about 63. Overcast skies. That's your Inspiration 97.9 KCMR forecast. I'm meteorologist Paul Trombley. For more local weather anytime, visit kcmrweather.com. Currently, it's 72 degrees.

you think. You never go to nightclubs and you just don't care to dance. 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
1: Here's your inspiration, 97.9 KCMR forecast. Mainly cloudy skies expected tonight with a low of 64. Winds out of the southeast, 5 to 10 miles per hour. Cloudy skies expected tomorrow. Chance of thunderstorms. Highs level off around 83. Storms likely tomorrow night. Lows dip down to about 63. Overcast skies. That's your inspiration, 97.9 KCMR forecast. I'm meteorologist Paul Trombley. For more local weather anytime, visit kcmrweather.com. Currently, it's 72 degrees.

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1: 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Lows dip down to about 64 overnight under partly cloudy skies, easterly winds 5 to 10 miles per hour. Overcast skies Sunday, chance of thunderstorms, daytime highs approaching 83. Storms likely Sunday night, lows around 63. That's your Inspiration 97.9 KCMR forecast. I'm meteorologist Paul Trombley. For more local weather anytime, visit kcmrweather.com. Right now, it's 72 degrees.

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1: 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Lows dip down to about 64 overnight under partly cloudy skies, easterly winds 5 to 10 miles per hour. Overcast skies Sunday, chance of thunderstorms, daytime highs approaching 83. Storms likely Sunday night, lows around 63. That's your Inspiration 97.9 KCMR forecast. I'm meteorologist Paul Trombley. For more local weather anytime, visit kcmrweather.com. Right now, it's 72 degrees.

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1: 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Lows level off around 64 overnight under mainly cloudy skies, southeast winds 5 to 10 miles per hour. Overcast skies Sunday, chance of thunderstorms, daytime highs approaching 82. Thunderstorms likely Sunday night, lows dip down to about 66. That's your Inspiration 97.9 KCMR forecast. I'm meteorologist Paul Trombley. For more local weather anytime, visit kcmrweather.com. Right now, 70.

I won't remember which dress you wore. 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
1: 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Lows level off around 64 overnight under mainly cloudy skies, southeast winds 5 to 10 miles per hour. Overcast skies Sunday, chance of thunderstorms, daytime highs approaching 82. Thunderstorms likely Sunday night, lows dip down to about 66. That's your Inspiration 97.9 KCMR forecast. I'm meteorologist Paul Trombley. For more local weather anytime, visit kcmrweather.com. Right now, 70.

two-faced woman and a jealous man. The cause of trouble since the world began. 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
1: 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Lows level off around 64 overnight under mainly cloudy skies, southeast winds 5 to 10 miles per hour. Overcast skies Sunday, chance of thunderstorms, daytime highs approaching 82. Thunderstorms likely Sunday night, lows dip down to about 66. That's your Inspiration 97.9 KCMR forecast. I'm meteorologist Paul Trombley. For more local weather anytime, visit kcmrweather.com. Currently, it's 69 degrees.

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2: 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Lows level off around 64 overnight under mainly cloudy skies, southeast winds 5 to 10 miles per hour. Overcast skies Sunday, chance of thunderstorms, daytime highs approaching 82. Thunderstorms likely Sunday night, lows dip down to about 66. That's your Inspiration 97.9 KCMR forecast. I'm meteorologist Paul Trombley. For more local weather anytime, visit kcmrweather.com. Currently, it's 69 degrees.

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1: 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Chance of thunderstorms today. Otherwise, cloudy skies expected. Daytime highs approaching 82. Winds out of the southeast, 8 to 15 miles per hour. Overcast skies again tonight. Storms likely. Lows dip down to about 66. Cloudy skies tomorrow. Chance of thunderstorms. High temperatures reach up to 83. That's your Inspiration 97.9 KCMR forecast. I'm meteorologist Paul Trombley. For more local weather anytime, visit kcmrweather.com. Currently, it's 69 degrees.

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2: 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Chance of thunderstorms today. Otherwise, cloudy skies expected. Daytime highs approaching 82. Winds out of the southeast, 8 to 15 miles per hour. Overcast skies again tonight. Storms likely. Lows dip down to about 66. Cloudy skies tomorrow. Chance of thunderstorms. High temperatures reach up to 83. That's your Inspiration 97.9 KCMR forecast. I'm meteorologist Paul Trombley. For more local weather anytime, visit kcmrweather.com. Currently, it's 69 degrees.

0: Sing for Joy from St. Olaf College in Minnesota, a program of sacred music expressing the biblical themes that are the basis of Christian worship for each week in the church year. Sing for Joy is supported by the Sukup Manufacturing Company of Sheffield, Iowa, makers of Sukup grain bins, dryers, and grain handling equipment. 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The host of Sing for Joy is Reverend Alexandra Jacob.
1: We open our Sing for Joy program today with a spiritual called There is a Balm in Gilead. This is a song of healing, reminding us of Hebrew Bible references to a healing balm. The prophet Jeremiah cries out, "Is there no balm in Gilead?" The spiritual gives the answer. There is a balm in Gilead to make the wounded whole. There is a balm in Gilead to heal the sin-sick soul. We enter a gospel narrative of healing today in the Revised Common Lectionary, and so we begin with music of healing.

There is a balm in Gilead, an African-American spiritual arranged by William L. Dawson. We heard Contus of Minneapolis, Minnesota. In this week's gospel text, we encounter two stories of healing, all wrapped up in one. A leader approaches Jesus to ask that he bring his daughter back to life. As Jesus gets up and follows him to his home, a woman in pain touches the hem of his cloak, also hoping to be healed. Jesus turns around and tells her that her faith has made her well. She receives healing. The journey continues to the leader's house, where Jesus tells the people gathered there that his daughter is not dead, but sleeping. He takes her by the hand, and she gets up. The gospel writer tells us the report of this spread throughout the region. Our music to accompany these narratives of healing continues with a hymn, Come Ye Disconsolate. Written during the early 19th century, the text is a gentle invitation for all of us to bring our whole selves to Jesus, trusting that he restores us to wholeness.

We heard the St. Olaf Choir under the direction of Anton Armstrong singing Terry Johnson's setting of Come Ye Disconsolate, a hymn by Thomas Hastings and Thomas Moore, set to the music of Samuel Webb. To learn more about the music you hear on our program, join us online at singforjoy.org or on social media. We turn now to the American folk hymn tradition with a setting of the hymn I Will Arise and Go to Jesus. Similar to the last hymn we heard, this text reminds us that we can bring our burdens to God, and God is faithful to receive us just as we are. The final stanza invites us, Come, you weary, heavy laden, lost and wounded by the fall. Jesus, Lord of love, has saved you. Come to him and find your all.

I Will Arise and Go to Jesus, text by Jay Hart, sung to an American traditional hymn tune. Christopher Koch conducted the Valparaiso University Choir of Valparaiso, Indiana, singing a setting by Leo Nestor. Before the healing narratives of this week's gospel text, we hear about the call of Jesus' disciple Matthew. Matthew was a tax collector, a profession with an unsavory reputation in that ancient culture, and the religious leaders, the Pharisees, take note. They ask the disciples why Jesus is spending time with people like Matthew. Jesus overhears and tells them, "Those who are well have no need of a physician, but those who are sick. Go and learn what this means. I desire mercy, not sacrifice, for I have not come to call the righteous, but sinners." The community that surrounded Jesus was made up of all kinds of people, and he did not shy away from welcoming those who were often pushed to the margins or looked down upon. So many centuries later, we too are part of that community of Jesus followers. We take our place at that table of discipleship. In our next piece, Draw Us in the Spirit's Tether, we give thanks for the gift of Christ's abundant welcome.

Draw Us in the Spirit's Tether, hymn by Percy Dearmer, sung to music by Harold Friedel. Samuel Carabetta conducted the choir of St. John's Episcopal Church, Lafayette Square, in Washington, D.C., with accompanist Dan J. Kaiser. Our next piece of music reminds us of the pure joy that can come from a life of faithful discipleship. We'll hear Nisi singing, "I'm So Glad Jesus Lifted Me."

I'm So Glad Jesus Lifted Me, an African-American spiritual sung by Niecy. Our final piece on today's program is Morning Has Broken, a hymn text by Eleanor Farjian, sung to a Gaelic traditional tune. Robin Nelson conducts the choir of Marlborough College Chapel with organist Ian Crabb. We're reminded, as we go out with this song, of these words from the prophet Hosea, which congregations will hear this week. Let us press on to know the Lord. His appearing is as sure as the dawn. He will come to us like the showers, like the spring rains that water the earth.

Each week in the church year, Sing for Joy offers sacred music expressing the biblical themes of Christian worship. Reverend Alexander Jacob is the host of Sing for Joy. This program is produced by St. Olaf College, an institution of the Evangelical Lutheran Church in America. 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Sing for Joy's music director is Andrew Jacob. Our communications coordinator is Carolyn Pearson. The program is engineered and edited by Grant Vergueli and Mia Pardo. Sean Tonko is the program's producer, and our executive producer is Jeffrey O'Donnell. 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We hope you'll be here again next week when we present Sing for Joy.

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1: 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Chance of thunderstorms today. Otherwise, cloudy skies expected. Daytime highs approaching 82. Winds out of the southeast, 8 to 15 miles per hour. Overcast skies again tonight. Storms likely. Lows dip down to about 66. Cloudy skies tomorrow. Chance of thunderstorms. High temperatures reach up to 83. That's your Inspiration 97.9 KCMR forecast. I'm meteorologist Paul Trombley. For more local weather anytime, visit kcmrweather.com. Right now, 70.
2: Thank you for joining us here for the Sunday morning on KCMR. It's time now for the broadcast of the worship service from First Covenant Church in Mason City. The senior pastor there is Steve Johnson.
3: Good morning. Welcome, everyone, to First Covenant Church. We're glad you could join us today as we worship the Lord.
4: Good morning, everyone. Let's begin our worship with hymn number 108, Sing Praise to the Father. Let's hear those voices now this morning.

0: Good morning. I'm going to be reading from Psalm 90, 1 through 2. Lord, you have been our dwelling place throughout all generations. Before the mountains were born or you were brought forth the whole world, from everlasting to everlasting, you are God. This is John 14, 15 through 27. If you love me, keep my commands, and I will ask the Father, and he will give you another advocate to help you and be with you forever, the Spirit of Truth. The world cannot accept him because it neither sees him nor knows him, but you know him, for he lives with you and will be in you. I will not leave you as orphans. I will come to you. Before long, the world will not see me anymore, but you will see me, because I live, you also will live. On that day, you will realize that I am in my Father, and you are in me, and I am in you. Whoever has my commands and keeps them is the one who loves me. The one who loves me will be loved by my Father, and I too will love them and show myself to them. Then Judas, not Judas Iscariot, said, "But Lord, why do you intend to show yourself to us and not to the world?" Jesus replied, "Anyone who loves me will obey my teaching. My Father will love them, and we will come to them and make our home with them. Anyone who does not love me will not obey my teaching. These words you hear are not my own. They belong to the Father who sent me. All this I have spoken while still with you, but the Advocate, the Holy Spirit, whom the Father will send in my name, will teach you all things and will remind you of everything I have said to you. Peace I leave with you, my peace I give you. I do not give to you as the world gives. Do not let your hearts be troubled, and do not be afraid."
1: Good morning. One of the gifts of spending time with children is that they often ask the biggest questions with the fewest words. Where does God live? Can God hear me? Was God there before dinosaurs? Why can't I see God? Who made God? They ask these questions while coloring, eating crackers, or hanging upside down from monkey bars, as if they have not just handed you one of the deepest theological questions in the universe. And really, if we're being honest, adults are asking those same questions too. We may keep these wonderings to ourselves or use different words, but beneath many of our hopes, fears, prayers, and doubts is this question: who is God? And this just so happens to be one of the questions at the heart of our new sermon series, The Roots of Our Faith. Over these coming weeks, we are returning to the deep roots of Christian faith. Not because we want to collect theological trivia, or because we want to win arguments, or because we're trying to become experts in religious vocabulary, but we are going back to our roots because roots matter. As Pastor Greg mentioned last week, we can't always see roots. They do their work quietly, underground, hidden from view. But roots determine health and whether a tree can stand firm when the storms come. And faith is much the same. There are seasons when life feels calm and manageable. And there are seasons when the winds come: loss, uncertainty, grief, change, fear, disappointment, and questions that we simply cannot answer. And when these seasons come, surface-level faith is not enough to hold us upright. We need those roots. And every root of Christian faith ultimately leads to the question, who is God? Our answer this morning comes to us through the faithful witness of Scripture, the discernment of the historic church, and it's echoed beautifully in our covenant confirmation curriculum called God's Friends. And it says that God is personal, eternal spirit, creator of all things, perfect in holiness, wisdom, power, and love, and one God in three persons, Father, Son, and Holy Spirit. This is a beautiful answer. It's also a big answer with lots of fancy words in it. And so I encourage you to please don't let that throw you off. We're going to walk through this together this morning. And we're going to treat it more like a journey to understanding and embracing who God is with our whole lives. The goal here, for lack of a better term, is not to simply understand God correctly, but rather to see that Scripture offers us something deeper. Not merely to know facts about God, but to know God, to dwell in God, to be known by God, to be formed by God. And this is where Psalm 90 begins. It says, Lord, you have been our dwelling place through all generations. Before the mountains were born, or you brought forth the whole world, from everlasting to everlasting, you are God. One of the reasons this psalm is notable is because it is the only psalm attributed to Moses in its title. And this little nugget of information helps give us some insight into its meaning and why this psalm is placed where it is in the book of Psalms. J.A. Grant notes that Psalm 90 was placed at a crucial moment in the Psalter, immediately after Psalm 89's lament over the collapse of the Davidic monarchy. Israel is in crisis. Their visible signs of security are gone, and their world has been shaken. They are left with uncertainty. Those who assembled this selection of psalms decided to place before the reader a prayer of Moses to follow this psalm of distress. Why? Because it takes them back. Back before their time. Back before David. Back before kings and monarchies. Back to a time when God's people had nothing to depend on except God. It is as though the psalm and its placement says, do not panic because your visible securities have failed. Before there ever

Duke has been teaching us all along. Again and again in those stories, God's people discovered this truth. Their security was never ultimately found in Egypt. Wilderness strategies, golden calves, strong leaders, or promised outcomes. Their security was found in God. Verse 1 says, Lord, you have been our dwelling place. Not just a dwelling place, but the dwelling place, their refuge, their home. The psalm then goes on to say something staggering in verse 2. Before the mountains were born, from everlasting to everlasting, you are God. Now, this might not seem very consequential if we're just reading through it quickly, but when we stop to let those words sink in, we find that before there was anything else, God was. Before creation had a beginning, God already was. Before your first breath, God was. Before history began its long unfolding, God already was. And after all of our days have passed, God will still be. God is eternal, and we are not. Moses' prayer reminds us that human life is brief. We are dust. We are fragile. We are finite. This is a sobering fact, but it's not meant to make us despair. Rather, it is meant to make us depend. The brevity of our lives is not meant to drive us into fear. It is meant to drive us into the arms of the eternal God. And this is where the question of who is God begins to become personal. Because if God is eternal, then our hope does not rest in our own strength. If God is eternal, then our temporary troubles do not get the final word. If God is eternal, then our lives can be held securely in everlasting hands. But the story of God, who God is, does not end with eternity and transcendence. If it did, we might stand in awe of God's greatness while still wondering whether such a God could ever truly be known. We might marvel at God's vastness and then still quietly ask, can this eternal God be near? Can this holy God be personal? Can this God truly dwell with people like us? This is where John 14 becomes good news. The disciples are afraid because Jesus has been speaking openly about his departure. Their world is shaking. The one they have trusted is talking about leaving, and into their fear, Jesus speaks words of comfort. In John 14, 18, Jesus says, I will not leave you as orphans. What a tender and encouraging promise. Gary Burge notes that John 14 is fundamentally about Jesus comforting troubled disciples through the promise of his continuing presence. The chapter's central movement is Jesus' departure and return. It's not Jesus leaving God's followers abandoned, but it's the promise of care in the form of an abiding presence. God is not the God who abandons, withdraws, or leaves God's people to figure out life alone. Jesus says in verses 16 through 17, the Father will give you another advocate, the Spirit of truth, and he will be in you. Do you hear what Jesus is saying? The God who has always been the dwelling place of his people is now coming to dwell within God's people. This is one of the most beautiful connections between Psalm 90 and John 14. Psalm 90 says God is our dwelling place, and John 14 says God makes God's home in us through the Holy Spirit.
Birch points out that the dwelling places Jesus prepares in John 14

0: 16:2, which this is the passage where Jesus is saying that he's going to go prepare a place in the Father's house, and the Father's house has many rooms. In this passage, it finds a stunning parallel with John 14:23, where Father and Son make their home within believers through the Spirit. The God who invites us home also comes to make God's home in us and with us. Perhaps it's no accident that as we arrive at this truth, we also arrive at a particular day in the church calendar. It just so happens to be that today is Trinity Sunday. It's a day when the church remembers and confesses the fullness of who God has revealed God's self to be. How timely of us to be tackling this question, who is God? We find that God is one God who exists eternally in three persons, Father, Son, and Holy Spirit, the Trinity. In the Trinity, each person is fully and equally God, while also being distinct and yet one God. Are you scratching your head yet? We can often rush to thinking we need to decode and understand every aspect of the Trinity. However, the Godhead is not a theological puzzle for clever people to solve. It is also not a math problem gone incredibly wonky, you know, like three persons somehow adding up to equal one God. No. And it's not one God that shifts into three different roles, because we call that modalism. And it's not one God in three parts. We call that partialism. And it's also not three gods that cooperate nicely together. That's called triism. Rather, it's one God, three distinct persons. A mystery? Yes. Nonsense? No. It is a mystery because God is greater than our categories. As the Bible Project helpfully puts it, sometimes when the transcendent God reveals God's self within creation, it stretches the limits of our understanding. And that really shouldn't surprise us. If God fit neatly inside all of our categories, God would not be the eternal, mighty creator that we meet in Scripture. The God who is beyond us in majesty and yet comes near to rescue and redeem. If we are honest, this is often where we get ourselves into trouble. We human beings like neat categories. We like tidy answers, and we definitely like feeling like we have things all figured out. And sometimes, without even realizing it, we try to shrink God down into something manageable, something that fits neatly inside all of our preferences, our assumptions, and our comfort zones. We begin picking and choosing the parts of God that we like, the attributes that feel familiar, the truths that make sense to us. And while quietly, we push aside the parts that stretch us, unsettle us, or call us deeper. The fancy term for this is called the trivialization of God. But when we try to put God in a box, we are no longer receiving God as God has revealed God's self. We are subtly trying to remake God in our own image. The aim of faith is not to be the best student and get an A in Christianity. It is not about mastering enough information so that we can finally say, now I have God figured out. Faith is much more like a lifelong walk with God than a school we graduate from. It is learning to trust, to follow, to obey, and in that journey, discovering that God continues to reveal more of God's self to us along the way. We do not study God so that we can contain God. We seek to know God so that we may be formed by God. And this is precisely why the early church wrestled so carefully with these questions. Last week, Pastor Greg reminded us of the Council of Nicaea. That moment in church history when Christian leaders gathered, searched the scriptures, prayed, and then gave clear language to what the church had already received. The council and the creed they developed is still helpful to our understanding of the Trinity today. At this council, they were not inventing a new faith. They were safeguarding the faith handed down through the apostles. What was at stake was not some minor theological detail. These early leaders understood the important need to clarify what Christians believed about God. The Nicene Council helped the church discern and then confess clearly through Scripture's revelation who God is. In a very beautiful and full way, the creed states the belief in one God who is the Father, the Son, and the Holy Spirit. I do encourage you to, at some point, read the Nicene Creed in full if you have not done that. It can actually be found at number 883 in the back of our hymnal. If you're curious about that, you can check that out today. The Trinity and the creeds that guide our understanding of God are not primarily about explaining God. They're helpful tools in knowing the kind of God that we are invited to trust. One God who exists eternally and equally in three distinct persons who together reveal that the deepest reality of the universe is not chaos, competition, or callous power, but rather it's love. If that sounds like a beautiful claim, perhaps even a bold one, John's gospel tells us exactly why Christians can say it with confidence. We do not arrive at this understanding by philosophical speculation. We arrive there because Jesus shows us the very heart of God. In John 14, Jesus says, "Anyone who has seen me has seen the Father." If you want to know who God is, look at Jesus. Look at the way he welcomed children. And I'm not just saying that because I'm the children's pastor. We need to look at the way he touched lepers, forgave sinners, and moved toward brokenness rather than away from it. Look at the cross. There we see who God is. The atonement, which is the reconciliation between humanity and God, repairing the broken relationship caused by human sin, it is not the Son persuading a reluctant Father to love us with a begrudging Holy Spirit helping. Rather, atonement is the loving initiative of the triune God moving toward humanity to reconcile us, to bring us back to at-one-ment or unity with God. God is with us. God is for us. God is actively at work today through the Holy Spirit's presence dwelling in us. This is not just an history to admire. It is a life to receive. And this means the question, who is God, is not answered merely in a bold sentence like the one that we started out with. It is answered in relationship, in abiding in God's presence. This is where all of this moves from theology confessed to a life embodied. Which brings us back to the purpose of roots. Roots are not decorative. They nourish life. The truths we confess are not meant to sit neatly filed away in our minds. They are meant to nourish and to direct our living. If God is eternal, we can trust God with our uncertain future. If God is holy, we come with reverence. If God is love, we rest in welcome. If God is Father, Son, and the Spirit, we are invited into divine fellowship. And if God makes God's home with us, then we are never alone. So as we leave today, I do not expect you to go away saying, "Well, now I fully understand all of who God is." You won't. Neither will I. It just isn't possible for a human being to fully comprehend all of who God is. The aim is not full comprehension. Rather, it is faithful communion. As we journey with God in relationship, our understanding deepens, our trust grows, and our lives slowly transform more and more into the likeness of Jesus. We have asked, who is God? Not simply so we can define God, but so we may know God more deeply and live with God more fully. To trust the Father, follow the Son, and walk in step with the Spirit. The roots of our faith begin here, with the God who has been our dwelling place through all generations, the God who came near in Jesus, and the God who makes God's home within us by the Spirit. Who is God? God is personal, eternal Spirit, creator of all things, perfect in holiness, wisdom, power, and love, and one God and three persons, Father, Son, and Holy Spirit. Amen.
1: 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We don't know who gave us the words, but they're great.

0: 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Amen.
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3: 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Chance of thunderstorms today. Otherwise, cloudy skies expected. Daytime highs approaching 82. Winds out of the southeast, 8 to 15 miles per hour. Overcast skies again tonight. Storms likely. Lows dip down to about 66. Cloudy skies tomorrow. Chance of thunderstorms. High temperatures reach up to 83. That's your Inspiration 97.9 KCMR forecast. I'm meteorologist Paul Trombley. For more local weather anytime, visit kcmrweather.com. Right now, 70.

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1: 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Overcast skies today with a chance of thunderstorms. Highs level off around 82. Southeast winds 8 to 15 miles per hour. Thunderstorms likely tonight. Lows dip down to about 66. Overcast. Overcast tomorrow. Chance of thunderstorms. Highs around 83. That's your Inspiration 97.9 KCMR forecast. I'm meteorologist Paul Trombley. For more local weather anytime, visit kcmrweather.com. Currently, it's 72 degrees.

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2: 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Overcast skies today with a chance of thunderstorms. Highs level off around 82. Southeast winds 8 to 15 miles per hour. Thunderstorms likely tonight. Lows dip down to about 66. Overcast. Overcast tomorrow. Chance of thunderstorms. Highs around 83. That's your inspiration, 97.9 KCMR forecast. I'm meteorologist Paul Trombley. For more local weather anytime, visit kcmrweather.com. Currently, it's 72 degrees.

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1: 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Overcast skies today with a chance of thunderstorms. Highs level off around 82. Southeast winds 8 to 15 miles per hour. Thunderstorms likely tonight. Lows dip down to about 66. Overcast. Overcast tomorrow. Chance of thunderstorms. Highs around 83. That's your Inspiration 97.9 KCMR forecast. I'm meteorologist Paul Trombley. For more local weather anytime, visit kcmrweather.com. 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
2: 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Overcast skies today with a chance of thunderstorms. Highs level off around 82. Southeast winds 8 to 15 miles per hour. Thunderstorms likely tonight. Lows dip down to about 66. Overcast. Overcast tomorrow. Chance of thunderstorms. Highs around 83. That's your Inspiration 97.9 KCMR forecast. I'm meteorologist Paul Trombley. For more local weather anytime, visit kcmrweather.com. Currently 75.
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1: 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Chance of thunderstorms today. Otherwise, cloudy skies expected. High temperatures reach up to 81. South winds 8 to 15 miles per hour. Thunderstorms likely tonight. Lows level off around 66. Cloudy skies expected. Chance of thunderstorms again tomorrow, 83. That's your Inspiration 97.9 KCMR forecast. I'm meteorologist Paul Trombley. For more local weather anytime, visit kcmrweather.com. 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
1: 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Chance of thunderstorms today. Otherwise, cloudy skies expected. High temperatures reach up to 81. South winds 8 to 15 miles per hour. Thunderstorms likely tonight. Lows level off around 66. Cloudy skies expected. Chance of thunderstorms again tomorrow, 83. That's your Inspiration 97.9 KCMR forecast. I'm meteorologist Paul Trombley. For more local weather anytime, visit kcmrweather.com. Currently 78.
2: 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It's coming up on 10:30, and that's time for the live broadcast of the Sunday morning worship service from Trinity Lutheran Church here in Mason City. Pastor Daniel Hansen will be delivering this morning's sermon, with Pastors Dan Garretts and Beverly Butler presiding. The organist this morning is Jody Korth. Hymns in today's service include the gathering hymn, Morning Has Broken. The hymn of the day following the sermon will be Have No Fear, Little Flock. And the sending hymn this morning is Will You Come and Follow Me? We invite you to worship with us now as we take you live to Trinity Lutheran Church.

0: Good morning and welcome to Trinity Lutheran Church. My name is Jack Wilrett and I am the college summer intern. It is a joy to be with you all today. A special welcome to our guests, whether you're here in person or tuning in online or listening on KCMR 97.9. We are glad you are here with us. If you're visiting for the first time, we invite you to fill out a connection card. They are found in the pew pockets in time. Our theme for today is mercy. Mercy meets us in unexpected places. Following the footsteps of Jesus, we see mercy meet Matthew, a tax collector, a woman who has hemorrhage for 12 years, and a father whose daughter has died. Jesus' mercy rewrites their stories. The same mercy meets us today in word and sacrament. Jesus' love ever meets us where we are, but does not leave us where it found us. Let us continue our worshiping as God's mercy meets us in the sacrament of baptism. We now welcome the baptismal parties to the front.
1: Congregation, if you want to follow along, I encourage you to turn in your hymnals to page 227 for the service of holy baptism. The small numbers in the front, 227. God, who is rich in mercy and love, gives us a new birth into a living hope through the sacrament of baptism. By water and the word, God delivers us from sin and death and raises us to new life in Jesus Christ. We are united with all the baptized in the one body of Christ, anointed with the gift of the Holy Spirit, and joined in God's mission for the life of the world. Who presents Maisie for baptism today? Jason and Hannah, as you bring Maisie to receive the gift of baptism, you are entrusted with responsibilities to live with her among God's faithful people,

to the Word of God and the Holy Supper, teach her the Lord's Prayer, the Creed, and the Ten Commandments, place in her hands the Holy Scriptures, and nurture her in faith and prayer so that she may learn to trust God, proclaim Christ through word and deed, care for others and the world God made, and work for justice and peace. Jason and Hannah, do you promise to help Maisie grow in the Christian faith and life? If so, answer, I do. Sponsors, do you promise to nurture Maisie in the Christian faith as you are empowered by God's Spirit and to help her live in the covenant of baptism and in communion with the church? If so, answer, I do. Finally, people of God, do you promise to support Maisie and pray for her in her new life in Christ? If so, answer, we do. And our Spirit congregation, as we with the whole church profess our faith in Christ Jesus, reject sin, and confess the faith of the church. God, I renounce them. Do you renounce the powers of this world that rebel against God? I renounce them. Do you renounce the ways of sin that draw you from God? I renounce. I believe in God, the Father Almighty, creator of heaven and earth. Do you believe in Jesus Christ, the Son of God? I believe in Jesus Christ, God's only Son, our Lord, who was conceived by the Holy Spirit, born of the Virgin Mary, suffered under Pontius Pilate, was crucified, died, and was buried. He descended to the dead. On the third day, he rose again. He ascended into heaven. He is seated at the right hand of the Father, and he will come to judge the living and the dead. Do you believe in God, the Holy Spirit? I believe in the Holy Spirit, the Holy Catholic Church, the communion of saints, the forgiveness of sins, the resurrection of the body, and the life everlasting. Amen. Congregation, please be seated. We give you thanks, O God, for in the beginning your Spirit moved over the waters, and by your word you created the world, calling forth life in which you took delight. Through the waters of the flood you delivered Noah and his family, and through the sea you led your people Israel from slavery into freedom. At the river your Son was baptized by John and anointed with the Holy Spirit. By the baptism of Jesus' death and resurrection, you set us free from the power of sin and death and raise us up to live in you. Pour out your Holy Spirit, the power of your living word, that those who are washed in the waters of baptism may be given new life. To you be given honor and praise through Jesus Christ our Lord, in the unity of the Holy Spirit, now and forever. Amen. Okay. Maisie Lynn Stein, I baptize you in the name of the Father and of the Son. And let us pray. We give you thanks, O God, that through water and the Holy Spirit, you give your daughters and sons new birth, cleanse them from sin, and raise them to eternal life. Sustain Maisie with the gift of your Holy Spirit, the Spirit of wisdom and understanding, the Spirit of counsel and might, the Spirit of knowledge and the fear of the Lord, the Spirit of joy in your presence, both now and forever. Amen. Maisie, child of God, you have been sealed by the Holy Spirit and marked with the cross of Christ forever. Amen. Got this little towel in case she's still a little wet. She can have that. And then we have a couple other gifts here. A candle, baptismal candle. I am the light of the world. And how he also said, let your light shine before others that they may see your good works and give glory to your Father in heaven. You can use that to remember this day, to celebrate it. We often with our kids would light the candle on the day of their baptism anniversary and talk about the funny things that happened that day and who was there, and just an opportunity to kind of remind them of what this means for them. We have a couple other gifts. There is a Bible, the first Bible, it says, and it's first because it's almost indestructible, which is really important. So we give that to you as you already start to fulfill those promises that you have made. We wrap around her as a symbol of Jesus who wraps us with his mercy and his love in baptism. Let's speak together, congregation, the welcome. Let us welcome the newly baptized. We welcome you into the body of Christ and into the mission we share. Join us in giving thanks and praise to God and bearing God's creative and redeeming word.

word to all the world. I'm going to take her out of that blanket for a moment, if she'll let me. All right. Oh, little one. Yeah. She is little. This is Maisie. This is our newest sister in Christ. Would you help me welcome her to God's family? We're grateful for the promises you have made, the promises that we have made, and most importantly, the promises that God has made to be with her always, to surround her with his love and grace and mercy. Very good. You can blow out the candle. You guys can have a seat. And we continue now, congregation, with our gathering hymn. I invite you to rise in body and our spirit, number 556.

0: You may be seated. May the God of hope give you fullness of peace, and may the Lord of life be with you all. Amen. O God, you are the source of life and the ground of our being. By the power of your Spirit, bring healing to this wounded world and raise us to the new life of your Son, Jesus Christ, our Savior and Lord. Amen. Let us continue with our first reading.
1: Our first reading comes from Hosea. I will return again to my place until they acknowledge their guilt and seek my face. In their distress, they will beg my favor. For it is he who has torn and he will heal us. He has struck down and he will bind us up. After 2 days, he will revive us. On the third day, he will raise us up that we may live before him. Let us know, let us press on to know the Lord. His appearing is as sure as the dawn. He will come to us like the showers, like the spring rains that water the earth. What shall I do with you, O Ephraim? What shall I do with you, O Judah? Your love is like a morning cloud, like the dew that goes away early. Therefore, I have hewn them by the prophets. I have killed them by the words of my mouth. And my judgment goes forth as the light. For I desire steadfast love and not sacrifice, the knowledge of God rather than burnt offerings. The word of the Lord. For the promise that he would inherit the world did not come to Abraham or his descendants through the law, but through the righteousness of faith. For if it is the adherents of the law who are to be the heirs, faith is null and the promise is void. For the law brings wrath, but when there is no law, neither is there transgression. For this reason the promise, so that it may be guaranteed to all his descendants, not only the adherents of the law, but also to those who share the faith of Abraham, I have made you the father of many nations. In the presence of the God in whom he believed,

gives life to the dead and calls into the existence the things that do not exist. Hoping against hope, he believed that he would become the father of many nations, according to what was said, so shall your descendants be. He did not weaken in faith when he considered his own body, which was already as good as dead, for he was about 100 years old, and the barrenness of Sarah's womb. No distrust made him waver concerning the promise of God, but he grew strong in his faith as he gave glory to God, being fully convinced that God was able to do what he had promised. Therefore, it was reckoned to him as righteousness. Now the words it was reckoned to him were written not for his sake alone, but for ours also. It will be reckoned to us who believe in him, who raised Jesus our Lord from the dead, who was handed over for our trespasses and was raised for our justification. The word of the Lord.

The Holy Gospel according to Matthew, the 9th chapter. Glory to you, O Lord. As Jesus was walking along, he saw a man called Matthew sitting at the tax collection station, and he said to him, "Follow me." And he got up and followed him. As he sat at dinner in the house, many tax collectors and sinners came and were sitting with Jesus and his disciples. When the Pharisees saw this, they said to his disciples, "Why does your teacher eat with tax collectors and sinners?" When Jesus heard this, he said, "Those who are well have no need of a physician, but those who are sick. Go learn what this means. I desire mercy, not sacrifice. For I have not come to call the righteous, but sinners." While he was saying these things to them, suddenly a leader came in and knelt before him, saying, "My daughter has just died, but come and lay your hand on her and she will live." Jesus got up and followed him with his disciples. Then suddenly a woman who had been suffering from a flow of blood for 12 years came up behind him and touched the fringe of his cloak. For she was saying to herself, "If I only touch his cloak, I will be made well." Jesus turned and seeing her said, "Take heart, daughter, your faith has made you well." And the woman was made well from that moment. When Jesus came to the leader's house and saw the flute players and the crowd making a commotion, he said, "Go away," after him. But when the crowd had been put outside, he went in and took her by the hand, and the girl got up. And this report was spread throughout all of that district. The Gospel of the Lord. Praise to you, O Christ. Please be seated. Siblings in Christ, grace to you and peace today from God, our Creator, and from Jesus Christ, our Savior and Lord. Amen. What if helps us imagine stories in new ways? What if Sherlock Holmes was a criminal mastermind instead of an elite detective? That's a different story. What if Anakin Skywalker didn't turn to the dark side and become Darth Vader? That's a different Star Wars story. What if that hungry, hungry caterpillar stopped eating when he was full instead of devouring every piece of food that he saw? Might have avoided that tummy ache. That's a different children's story. For you sports fans out there, what if Michael Jordan missed his iconic game winner at the end of Game 6 of the 1998 NBA Finals and the Utah Jazz went on to win that series instead of the Chicago Bulls? Who remembers that? Remember that? Yeah, that's a different sports story. Or the story I've been thinking about this week. What if Moises Alou caught the ball that was hit into foul territory in the 8th inning of Game 6 of the NLCS in 2003? Might the Cubs have gone on to the World Series that year? Probably not. Thank you. They probably would have found a way to lose that game. Maybe that one wouldn't be a difference sometimes. And what if is an interesting question. What if helps us

imagine stories in some new ways. Sometimes when I'm reading Bible stories, I like to wonder, what if? And I like to wonder some scenarios that aren't in the story to help me see the text in a new light. What if David didn't have the courage to face Goliath? Well, that'd be a very different story. David would be a very different character. What if Joseph didn't forgive his brothers for selling them into slavery, but instead got revenge against them? That'd say something very different about Joseph. That would be a different story. Or what if Ruth didn't follow Naomi back to Israel after both of their husbands had died? That would be a very different story. More clearly, what is and what was by imagining a totally different scenario. It helps us identify the importance of a person's character in a story or the importance of a choice that they make. Today we heard three stories from the ministry of Jesus. We heard the story of Jesus calling Matthew as a disciple and dining with tax collectors and sinners. We heard the story of a synagogue leader calling on Jesus in a time of crisis. And we heard the story of a woman who believed if she but touched the hem of Jesus' cloak, she would be healed. We just heard all of these stories as our gospel reading, and now I'm going to invite us to wonder, what if? What if Jesus acted very differently in each of these stories? Imagine with me. Imagine with me, Jesus is walking up to the tax collection booth. He stares Matthew in the eye and spits on his feet. "You're a traitor and a thief," he says, with no more engagement. Jesus dines that evening with some religious teachers, not tax collectors and sinners. He teaches them, "I've come only to call the best of the best. Unless you're stronger than the rest and pass the test, you have no place with me." That's a different story. Or imagine with me, Jesus is walking down the street. The crowd is pressing in on him. This woman who has suffered from hemorrhages for 12 years is approaching Jesus. And as she gets close to touch the fringe of his cloak, Jesus turns around and sees her. And he says, "You, keep this unclean person away from me." He refuses to touch her or to be touched by her. That's a very different story. Or imagine with me Jesus sitting at the dining room table when the leader of the synagogue comes in asking Jesus in desperation to come and see his daughter who has just died, believing Jesus can make her well again. But Jesus just looks up from his meal and laughs at him. "What am I supposed to do? Stop wasting my time." Story. I don't like any of these what-if stories. I'm glad they're only what-if stories, that they're not who Jesus is or what Jesus did. But perhaps by contrasting these stories, we can see all the more clearly who Jesus is by focusing on his actions, by what he does do, and by what he does say. Let's look at these stories with some new eyes. Jesus and many who lived in Israel would have had reasons to dislike Matthew, the tax collector. Matthew collected taxes for a foreign empire. Many tax collectors collected more taxes than were owed. They'd line their own pockets with that extra and become wealthy. Traitor and thief may not have been far from the truth. But what does Jesus do as he goes up to the tax booth? He invites Matthew to come and to follow him, to leave his tax booth and follow in his footsteps. He invites him to see a path that is different from the road he has walked. He invites him to see a path not only driven by profit or wealth or personal gain. These footsteps will lead to a dining room table filled with other tax collectors and sinners. Can you imagine who was sitting with Matthew and Jesus at that table? I tried to imagine to myself, who would I be offended that Jesus would have dinner with? Maybe you can ask yourself the same question. That's probably who's sitting at the table. This is where Jesus chooses to be. This is where he wants to be. Jesus will model another way. Jesus, we see in this story, meets people where they are

not where they should be. Jesus meets us in our brokenness and sin, even our worst of the worst. Here is God's faithful love meeting us at our bottom, not after we've tried to climb to the top. I have come to call not the righteous, but sinners, Jesus tells those religious leaders who criticize him. Here we have a story of the mercy that is Jesus' heart. Out to touch Jesus' cloak. The people of Jesus' day would have had reason to separate themselves from her. People who bled were ritually unclean. People might not have been so afraid of the pathogen side of things as the thought of being contaminated by her ritual uncleanliness if they touched her. They too might become unclean and then have to go through their own rituals of purification or be separated from the community. So here we have a woman, someone who's been told she needs to stay away because of what's happening in and with her body outside her control. Mark and Luke's version of the story tells us this woman has spent all her money on physicians and medical care, and she hasn't gotten better. It's gotten worse. She's got nothing now to live on, nothing but faith. She believes if she but grazes the cloak of Jesus, she will be made well. He doesn't even have to make physical contact with her. He doesn't even need to see her or notice her. She believes if she just touches his clothes, she will be made well. So that's what she does. She reaches out in faith and touches but the fringe of Jesus' cloak. Turns out Jesus notices, and he doesn't send her away. Jesus is not afraid of her or reviled by her. Jesus, he sees her. And did you catch what he calls her? Not a derogatory name, no rebuke, no response of disgust. Jesus calls her daughter, one of his own family, one who is beloved. Daughter, your faith has made you well. After 12 years, she's healed. Here's a story of the mercy that is Jesus' heart. Then there's the leader of the synagogue, a reputable person in the community. He comes to Jesus in a desperate place. His daughter has died. The mourners, they've come to the house. They wail and play their instruments. Yet this leader of the synagogue holds out hope Jesus can do something. He rushes out. He looks and searches until he finds him. He begs him to come see his daughter. If you but lay your hands on her, she will live, he declares. What do we see Jesus do? He leaves his dinner plate. There's no delay, even though she's died. Jesus gets up and follows him. He drops what he's doing. He goes with haste to the house. The mourners gathered at the home, they laugh at Jesus when he says that she is not dead but sleeping. They all know she's dead. Jesus, though, does not laugh when the father came to him asking him for the impossible. When faced with death, Jesus doesn't shrug and say, there's nothing I can do or you're a fool to hope. No, Jesus stares death in the face and does not flinch. The purpose of his mission before him, to confront sin and death and its hold upon humanity, Jesus reaches down to that little girl and raises her up by the hands into life. His actions declare, you belong to God, not to death. You are held in God's love. Here is a story of the mercy and power that is Jesus' heart. Many characters in our story today don't know the story. You has yet to learn it. The mourners, well, what else can they think? Do we ever lose sight of this mercy that is our Savior Jesus' heart? Of course we do. Yet like Matthew, Jesus calls us out of ourselves. He calls us back to him again and again and again. That's why we return to these stories. We return to see Jesus meet us where we are, not when we get our act together. We see Jesus not reviled by us, but claiming us as daughters and sons and modeling for us an entirely different way. We see that death is no match for Jesus, for his mercy and his power and his love. Jesus calls us back again and again. His voice is urgent. Come, follow me, for what Jesus has to show us is so important.

important. He wants us to see this story of mercy that is his heart. Maybe imagining the what if, what Jesus is not like, helps us see with fresh eyes who Jesus truly is, to see the immeasurable height and breadth and depth that is our God's mercy for us and for our world. God calls us to return to mercy, to empathy, to compassion. Through the prophet Hosea, God declares, "I desire steadfast love, not sacrifice, the knowledge of God, which today I'll name mercy, rather than burnt offerings." Jesus echoes this in today's reading when he says, "Go learn what it means, I desire mercy and not sacrifice." Come, follow me, Jesus calls. Let me show you another way, a path paved by grace. Today, we've only seen a small stretch of that trail. Show us this way, O Christ. Open our hearts and minds. Call us back as we stray. Show us the wonderful story of mercy, the mercy that is your heart. Amen.

I invite you to rise in body and our spirit as we enter into our prayers. Gathered together by the Holy Spirit, let us pray for the church and the needs of the world. God of mercy, you call us to a life filled with acts of mercy. Ground us in following Christ, that we might extend the mercy we receive. God of grace, hear our prayer. God of creation, all you have made is yours. Revive lands in need of healing, and make us wise stewards of all you have given us to tend. God of grace, hear our prayer. God of the nations, you promise to deliver those who call on you. Bring an end to conflict, bigotry, and injustice in all their forms wherever they are found. God of grace, hear our prayer. God of comfort, you provide for those in need. We pray for all who struggle with addiction that they may be healed. Comfort people as they mourn. Provide tenderly for those who are ill. Especially this morning, we pray for Bob Becker, Lowell Butler, Stephen Bob Clausen, Gary Nelson, Marjorie Callis, Roz Barron. We pray for Ted and Charlotte Baker, for Marcy Colvin, Carol Johnson, Sharon May, Richard Olson, Chris Peterson, LaDonna Rasmussen, Roger Schlitter, Jean Steinberg, and Julie Wolf, and others whom we name out loud or in the silence of our hearts at this time.

God of grace, hear our prayer. God of blessings, you send the Holy Spirit to provide varieties of gifts in the body of Christ. Accompany those who travel this summer. Keep them safe, we pray. Make our unity and togetherness. God of grace, hear our prayer. God of life, we give you thanks for the saints whose lives revealed your faithfulness. We pray for all who mourn. We especially lift to you today Lenore Forbes and family on the death of her son, Mike Forbes, Tim Librand and family on the death of his wife, Deb, and Donna Balson and family on the death of her husband, Clarence, and others whom we have loved in this life and whose life continues in you and whose presence we miss. May remembering their faithfulness strengthen our own. God of grace, we commend our spoken and unspoken prayers to you, O God, through Jesus our Savior. Amen. Peace of the Lord be with you always, and also with you. Please share the peace with those around you. Peace be with you. Peace.

have a few announcements to share. Our altar flowers today are given in honor of Paul and Sandy Ringstrom's 25th wedding anniversary on June 8th. When you see them, please congratulate them. Our color bulletins are given in honor of Don and Nina Powell's wedding anniversary, and they were with us last night in worship. Also, congratulate them when you see them. And we want to wish Jane Olenberg a happy birthday. She was with us at the 9 a.m. service. Her birthday is on June 11. Well, Vacation Bible School is coming right up beginning June 15. There is space available for your child, your grandchild, your neighbor child, your friend child. See more information in your bulletin. And to register, please go to our church website. Pastor Daniel will be on sabbatical beginning tomorrow until August 2nd. So this is his last weekend in worship with us until he returns in early August. Let us continue to pray for him during this time of rest, renewal, time with family, and his sabbatical project. Blessings, Pastor Daniel. Psalms and Smoothies is back this summer, so come out to the Ellsburn Farm at 9 a.m. Listen and reflect on how the Spirit speaks to us through the Psalms. Please check out your bulletin for other opportunities to learn and serve. We are Servant Church together, following and led by the example of Jesus' mercy and love. 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We will now gather our offerings or use the QR code or make a gift online.

Let us pray. Loving God, we offer at your table the gifts of our hearts. Help us take heart in you and share freely of your love so that all creation can taste your abundance with us now and forever. Amen. The Lord be with you. Lift up your hearts. Let us give thanks to the Lord our God. It is right to give our thanks and praise. It is indeed right, our duty and our joy, that we should at all times and in all places give thanks and praise to you, Almighty and merciful God, through our Savior Jesus Christ, who on this day overcame death and the grave, and by his glorious resurrection opened to us the way of everlasting life. And so with all the choirs of angels, with the church on earth and the hosts of heaven, we praise your name and join their unending hymn.

In the night in which he was betrayed, our Lord Jesus took bread. He gave thanks, broke it, and gave it to his disciples, saying, "Take and eat. This is my body given for you. Do this for the remembrance of me." Again, after supper, he took the cup. He gave thanks, and he gave it for all to drink, saying, "This cup is the new covenant in my blood. It's shed for you and for all people for the..." Gathered together by the Holy Spirit, we pray as Jesus teaches us, "Our Father, who art in heaven, hallowed be thy name. Thy kingdom come, thy will be done on earth as it is in heaven. Give us this day our daily bread, and forgive us our trespasses as we forgive those who trespass against us. And lead us not into temptation, but deliver us from evil. For thine is the kingdom and the power and the glory forever and ever. Amen." Please be seated. We'll be communing this morning here at the rail in the front. As you are ushered forward by the ushers, they'll usher you up the sides. You're invited to kneel at the rail if you wish, but you don't have to. We have both bread wafers and gluten-free wafers available, along with wine and grape juice in the individual cups. If you want one of those in particular, just ask your server as you're directed forward. This is the table of the Lord, and so all who wish to receive these gifts of Christ's presence and grace and mercy in this meal are welcome to commune with us today.

Please stand. And let us pray. Compassionate God, through the gifts of bread and wine, our hearts are filled with the abundance of your love. Strengthen us that we, through this holy meal, may share your love freely as you have shared with us. We ask this in the name of Jesus, through the Spirit, nourishing us now and forever. Amen. May Creator, Redeemer, Sustainer, one God, bless, heal, and hold you today and always. Amen.

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This morning we heard from Pastor Daniel Hansen delivering the sermon, with Pastors Dan Garretts and Beverly Butler presiding, and the organist was Jody Korth. And we'll get you back to more music here with a look at the weather coming up here shortly. And then I do want to put in a reminder that also coming up here at 11:30, right after the weather, we'll hear from the First United Methodist Church here in Mason City for a tape-delayed broadcast of their Sunday morning worship service.

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1: Here's your Inspiration 97.9 KCMR forecast. Thunderstorms likely today, otherwise overcast. High temperatures reach up to 81. Winds out of the south, 8 to 15 miles per hour. Cloudy skies expected again tonight. Thunderstorms likely. Lows dip down to about 66. Chance of thunderstorms tomorrow. Highs around 83. Overcast skies. That's your Inspiration 97.9 KCMR forecast. I'm meteorologist Paul Trombley. For more local weather anytime, visit kcmrweather.com. Right now, 83.
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3: I have just a few quick announcements. First off, I'd like to thank Gary and Carolyn Mott for sponsoring today's KCMR in celebration of 61 years of marriage. Now, I'm assuming those are 61 happy years, right, Carolyn? Excellent. Remember, next week we will have a guest speaker because I will be away at annual conference. So we will have Todd Leet. Man, I look at the wrong person and I say the wrong name. We've got Todd Leet coming in to give our message. Julie will help guide him through how we do services today. So that way, you all should be excited to welcome someone home. Tea time at 2 on Tuesday was a rousing success. Thank you for those that came, and I look forward to seeing all of you and more, hopefully this coming Tuesday. Tell me what kind of cookies and snacks you like, and I'll make sure they're there.
4: Any kind.
3: Well, that makes it easy. If you have anything for the bulletin or insert, if you haven't noticed already, Missy has been helping out with those, so make sure that she gets included on those emails. Her email is on the back side now, so that way it's information that she doesn't miss because I forgot to tell her. It happens. And I also wanted to recognize and announce that we are searching for our lost sheep. Now, what I mean by this, hopefully you've noticed in our newsletter, also in our bulletin, we're looking for those that we haven't seen for quite some time. We have started the process of going through the membership roll, going through old attendance records, all of that sort of good stuff, to try and reconnect with those that used to sit with us, but we haven't seen for a while, and see where they're at, what they're doing these days, and hopefully be able to let them know that we still love them. Does anyone have any other announcements that I'm not aware of, or that, as I mentioned earlier, I forgot? Yes, Lee? Got the oldest son from San Diego. Well, welcome. Good to see you. Stand up, take a bow.

0: Glad you came to visit. Any others? All right. Well, then, moving on, I offer you these centering words. Now, if you'll remember, over the last few weeks, I've focused on single individual words. Words that I want you to take home with you, to pray over, to think about, to see how often it pops up in your daily routine. We've had such words as holy, love, study, spirit. I heard someone out here say the last one, prayer. Today, our magic word, or our centering word, is neighbor. When Jesus met with some tricky Pharisees, and they asked him, what is the greatest commandment? He said, the first is to love the Lord your God with all your mind, all your body, all your soul, and all of your heart. And the second is like it, to love thy neighbor. So this week, pray over, discern, think about, and be aware of your neighbor. Judy?
1: Please join me in welcome worship. Come into God's presence.
0: All are welcome here.
1: Come, saints and sinners alike.
0: We are all God's children.
1: Faith has brought us here.
0: Grace will make us whole.

0: Please join me in our opening prayer. Blessed God, thank you for blessing us in you and in your many abundant ways. Thank you for trusting us to be your people, so that we may shine with your love in this time of worship and for the days to come after. Guide us and strengthen us so that we may go forth to bless your world fully and abundantly. In Jesus' blessed name we pray. Amen.
1: We will be reading this morning from the Gospel of Matthew, the ninth chapter, the part of the we split up a little bit, so follow along on the screens if you want to just listen to these words from the Gospel of Matthew. As Jesus was walking along, he saw a man called Matthew sitting at the tax booth, and he said to him, "Follow me." And he got up and followed him. And as he sat at dinner in the house, many tax collectors and sinners came and were sitting with him and his disciples. When the Pharisees saw this, they said to his disciples, "Why does your teacher eat with tax collectors and sinners?" But when Jesus heard this, he said, "Those who are well have no need of a physician, but those who are sick. Go and learn what this means. I desire mercy, not sacrifice. For I have come to call not the righteous, but sinners." While he was saying these things to them, suddenly a leader of the synagogue came in and knelt before him, saying, "My daughter has just died, but come and lay your hand on her, and she will live." And Jesus got up and followed him with his disciples. Then suddenly a woman who had been suffering from hemorrhages for 12 years came up behind him and touched the fringe of his cloak. For she said to herself, "If I only touch his cloak, I will be made well." Jesus turned and, seeing her, he said, "Take heart, daughter. Your faith has made you well." And instantly, the woman was made well. When Jesus came to the leader's house and saw the flute players in the crowd making a commotion, he said, "Go away, for the girl is not dead, but sleeping." And they laughed at him. But when he crowded and put outside, he went in and he took her by the hand, and the girl got up. And the report of this spread throughout that district. I invite you now to follow along in your hymnal. Psalm 37, verses 1 to 11, on page 772 of your hymnal, or it will be on the screen. We will be singing these songs.

0: your vindication as the light, and your light as the noonday.
1: Amen.

Continuing our reading this morning, we will be sharing a portion of Romans 4, verses 13 to 25. For the promise that he would inherit the world did not come to Abraham or to his descendants through the law, but through the righteousness of faith. If it is the adherents of the law who are to be the heirs, they did not when the promise is void. For the law brings wrath, but where there is no law, neither is there violation. For this reason, it depends on faith, in order that the promise may rest on grace and be guaranteed to be all his descendants, not only to the adherents of the law, but also to those who share the faith of Abraham, for he is the father of all of us. As it is written, I am made you the father of many nations. In the presence of the God in whom you believe, who gives life to the dead and calls into existence the things that do not exist. Hoping against hope, he believed that he would become the father of many nations, according to what was said. So numerous shall your descendants

0: Wow. Wow. Whew. Gives you all the feels. All right, as I do each week, I've got some questions, and I want answers. Think back, or even think today, how would you describe your neighborhood?
1: Quiet.
0: Why? Nobody talks to anyone. Thank you for that. That's not where I was going, but you bring up a very valid point.
1: Congenial.
0: Why? They all get along so well. I want to live in that neighborhood. Friendly. Why? Because they all get along so well. I love this. Any others?
1: The best.
0: The best? The best. I love that. Once again, probably because we all get along so well.
1: Like family.
0: That's awesome.
2: Saved.
0: Huh?
2: Saved.
0: Saved, absolutely, because we all get along so well. Because you're armed? Well, remind me to tell you a funny story later. Anyway, not appropriate for the airwaves. So, how far out would you describe your neighborhood? Right, now that I put it that way. How far out? Ken, how far out is your neighborhood?
3: I was thinking of our immediate neighborhood, but in general.
0: Okay, in general, most people try to get along. He was thinking of immediate neighborhood. Jim?
4: One block.
0: One block. Marty?
5: Eight houses in the cul-de-sac.
0: I love that. Eight houses in the cul-de-sac. That's awesome. How far out is your neighborhood?
5: Well, I was thinking of my immediate.
0: The immediate block, right? That's what you were thinking of. Okay. So it's amazing how when we say neighborhood, we're able to put such limits to it, right? Back in my day, I grew up on a farm. I grew up on a farm just outside of Manly on the old Grafton Blacktop there. And we had... the closest neighbor was across the street. Now, when I say across the street, we have to keep in mind that I had about an acre and a half between us and the road. Then you have the road. And then there's about an acre and a half between our house or from their road and then their house, right? So we had a couple of acres between us. So about a city block was my closest neighbor. We could drive 5 miles down the road and still have a neighbor that was a close personal friend of the family. Now, if I were to take a map, put a pin at my house, go out to the Hawkinses, draw a circle from their house all the way back around, my neighborhood encompassed Kensett and Manly. Because if I'm willing to call them 5 miles away neighbors, then it makes sense everybody within 5 miles should be my neighbor. 1,500 people that are neighbors and I don't know them. It's amazing how we can put limits on what our neighbors are. So I'll ask again, how far out is your neighborhood? A whole world. The point being, everywhere we go, we bump into somebody that we may or may not know, they're a little bit more than eight houses in a cul-de-sac. They might be the ninth house. They might not be in our building, they might not be just down the street, but they're still within what some would consider a neighborhood. All depends on how far open we are to understanding what our neighbor is. So the reason I bring this up, even though today's scripture did not mention a single thing about neighbors, it did describe neighborly love. See, when we go back and we look at the story of Matthew there, right? I love this story for so many reasons. That part where he calls Matthew to be his disciple, that is so layered in theological discussion. I could talk about that all afternoon. I'm going to try and keep it under 10 minutes. But it is so important. Because Matthew was a tax collector. Now, tax collectors, we've heard me say this before, and through our years of study, we know that tax collectors are not often well thought of, right? They're the guys that are paid to take money from you. And the more lucrative they are, they get the bid from the local Roman government to be the tax collector. So the more they take from you for the government, the happier the government is from them, and then they get to take a whole bunch off the top, so they themselves are wealthy. So the system was designed to take a Hebrew person and make them unfriendly to their own people, to their own neighbors. Now, in our scripture, it specifically says Matthew was sitting at his tax booth. Not in his tax office. He wasn't walking the streets, pounding doors. He was sitting in his tax booth. The implication being, he was the guy there at the wharf taking money out of the hands of all the fishermen. And who were the first people that Jesus called? Judy, I'm looking at you, 60 years of ministry. Yeah. No. Fishermen. Fishermen were the first people he called. So imagine that. Here's this guy walking down the street and says, "Hey, John, James, come and follow me. I will make you fishers of men." "Oh, hey, Matthew, you've been taken from these guys. We're going to make that table a little awkward when we sit and eat, because you're going to come with me too." Can you imagine sitting down with the person that you know has probably been robbing you and break bread with them? Makes it a bit of an uncomfortable moment, doesn't it? So as we do that, as we see this, right away, Jesus is showing them neighborly love. Because I'm sure, even though we all do our best to get along, we all probably have neighbors we could definitely say we could do without. Mine's down the street a few blocks. He drives his motorcycle up and down at 2 in the morning. And I like to sleep at 2 in the morning. But he's still my neighbor. And I don't understand what his schedule is, so I don't understand why 2 o'clock is good for him. And he doesn't know my schedule. So we have to show a little compassion and grace, even though we may not want to. It's amazing what neighborly love really is, right? We see that there, again, in the story. Just a few lines down, we see Matthew once again telling us the story of two situations. Pharisee comes in and says, "My daughter is dead. You can raise her." He's one of the guys that's been accusing Jesus. But all of a sudden, when it suits his purpose, he's ready to believe. Jesus, at that point, could be like many of us and say, "Nope. Where were you when I needed help? Where were you when I was starting this path? Where have you been? Why now?" But like a good neighbor, Jesus was there. And he went and he grabbed the girl by the hand and brought her back. And along that journey, some woman that he's never met, who just wants to touch the fringe of his cloak, reaches out. And he could have said, "Don't touch me. Stay back." And instead, "By your faith you are healed." Neighborly love. In today's world, he would have every right to turn away from those people. But he didn't. He showed the ultimate grace, the ultimate power, the ultimate ability to forgive and to love. And that's an amazing moment. Because like I said, growing up, my neighborhood was 5 miles wide. Well, 5 miles in one direction. 10 miles wide. To this day, I wouldn't know if I bumped into somebody and they grew up in the same neighborhood as I did, unless we got to talking. And we shared neighborly love. So when we look at Paul, Paul writes these wonderful letters, and he's always constantly reminding people who they're supposed to be, right? And he writes this letter about the law. The law, the thing that we love to hold up so strong, we have to follow the law. And I love the law. Why? Because the law gives us rules, gives us guidelines, tells us how to behave, how to believe. But the thing that the law does not do is keep us grounded in faith. Nowhere in the law does it say you have to be faithful. It still gives you reason and ability to step outside. But to be saved, to be healed, to be whole, to be justified, that requires faith. And as I said, we all have neighbors that we could probably do without. But with faith, we're able to love. With faith, we're able to show grace. And with faith, we're able to offer healing. And so if I've taught you nothing else today, it is to expand your mind about where your neighborhood begins and ends. Because it begins with you. And it ends where you let it. And if you have faith, the world is your parish. In the words of John Wesley. Amen. Please join me as we sing, "Hear Us, Emmanuel." Hear our prayer, hymn number 266.

0: Please join me in your hymn book on page 12, or hopefully Gary has the words up on the screen. I kind of threw a curveball at him, and hopefully he had time to get these added. Page 12 of our hymnal, it's the service of Word and Table 2. Christ our Lord invites to his table all who love him, who earnestly repent of their sin, and seek to live in peace with one another. Therefore, let us confess our sin before God and one another. Merciful God, we confess that we have not loved you with our whole heart. We have failed to be an obedient church. We have not done your will. We have broken your law. We have rebelled against your love. We have not loved our neighbor. And we have not heard the cry of the needy. Forgive us, we pray. Free us for joyful obedience. Through Jesus Christ our Lord. Amen. Hear the good news, my friends. Christ died for us while we were yet sinners. That proves God's love toward us. In the name of Jesus Christ, you are forgiven.
1: In the name of Jesus Christ, you are forgiven.
0: Glory to God. Amen. My friends, I invite you, since it's been about halfway through the service, stand up, stretch the arms, and reach them out to say hello and offer peace to your neighbor.

Holy and mighty God, you bless our lives that we might be a blessing to others. May the offering we bring before you this day be a sign of our commitment to bless the world in your name. We send forth these gifts that they may be instruments of your circle of grace and faith. We pray this in Jesus' name. Amen. Please join me in your hymnals, or we should have the words up on the screen. Please be seated while you're at it. Page 15, roughly, for the return of our service to word. Well, if you have your books, follow along with me. The Lord be with you. Lift up your hearts. Let us give thanks to the Lord, our God. Settle down. You know these too much. It is right and a good and joyful thing, always and everywhere, to give thanks to you, Father Almighty, Creator of heaven and earth. You formed us in your image and breathed into us the breath of life. When we turned away and our love failed, your love remained steadfast. You delivered us from captivity, made covenant to be our sovereign God, and spoke to us through your prophets, who looked for that day when justice shall roll down like waters and righteousness like an ever-flowing stream. When nation shall not lift up sword against nation, neither shall they learn war anymore. And so with your people on earth and all the company of heaven, we praise your name and join in their unending hymn.

Holy are you, and blessed is your Son, Jesus Christ, who called you Abba, who called you Father. Your Spirit anointed him to preach good news to the poor, to proclaim release to captives and recovering of sight to the blind, to set at liberty those who are oppressed, and to announce that the time had come when you would save your people. He healed the sick, he fed the hungry, and he ate with sinners. By the baptism of his suffering, death, and resurrection, you gave birth to your church, delivered us from slavery to sin and death, and made with us a new covenant by water and the Spirit. At his ascension, you exalted him to sit and reign with you at your right hand. On the night before meeting with death, Jesus took bread, gave thanks to you, O God, broke the bread, gave it to his disciples, and said, "Take, eat. This is my body, which is given for you. Do this in remembrance of me." When the supper was over, Jesus took the cup, gave thanks to you, gave it to his disciples, and said, "Drink from this, all of you. This is my blood of the new covenant, poured out for you and for the many, for the forgiveness of sins. Do this, as often as you drink it, in remembrance of me." And so, in remembrance of these, your mighty acts in Jesus Christ, we offer ourselves in praise and thanksgiving as a holy and living sacrifice, in union with Christ's offering for us, as we proclaim the mystery of faith. Pour out your Holy Spirit on us gathered here and on these gifts, that in the breaking of this bread and drinking of this juice, we may know the presence of the living Christ and be renewed as the body of Christ for the world, redeemed by his blood. By your Spirit, make us one with Christ, one with each other, and one in ministry to all the world, until Christ comes in final victory and we feast at his heavenly banquet. Through your Son, Jesus Christ, with the Holy Spirit in your holy church, all honor and glory is yours, Almighty God, now and forever. Amen. And now, with the confidence of children of God, let us pray. Our Father, who art in heaven, hallowed be thy name. Thy kingdom come, thy will be done, on earth as it is in heaven. Give us this day our daily bread, and forgive us our trespasses, as we forgive those who trespass against us. And lead us not to temptation, but deliver us from evil. For thine is the kingdom, and the power, and the glory forever. Amen. On that night, when the supper was over, he took the bread. He broke the bread, gave it to his disciples, and said, "Take, eat. This is my body, broken for you." Then he took the cup, gave thanks to God, and said to his disciples, "Drink from this, all of you. This is my blood, shed for you and for the many, the forgiveness of sins." My friends, we will

Let us pray. Loving God, we yearn to be as merciful with others as you are with us. We long to set aside past grudges and strive to love others for who they are now. We are tired of sitting in judgment and failing to see others as your beloved children. May we love and care for others as people who turn to you for help. Where there is doubt or distrust, renew your people's faith. Where there is fear or insecurity, grant your people courage. Where there is fatigue and weariness, bless those with amazing strength. Where there is confusion of purpose, shine with your wisdom. Where there is sorrow and loss, bring those who mourn peace. May we live and go about our lives as people who place our trust in you. Abundant God, your grace fuels our faith and makes all love possible. Fill us with your grace so that we may be so full of faith to walk in your ways and to seek the healing of your world. In Christ's name we pray. Amen. Please join me in our closing hymn, Serenum Serenum. Did I say that right, Scott? Sarenum? Sarenum. See, that's why I ask him. Hymn number 523.

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Care for those in despair. 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Go in peace, my friends. Remember, the Lord will be with you always. Amen.

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2: 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Overcast this afternoon with thunderstorms likely. High of 81. South winds 8 to 15 miles per hour. Storms likely tonight. Lows level off around 66. Cloudy skies expected. Chance of thunderstorms tomorrow 83. That's your Inspiration 97.9 KCMR forecast. I'm meteorologist Paul Trombley. For more local weather anytime, visit kcmrweather.com. 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
2: Here's your inspiration, 97.9 KCMR forecast. Thunderstorms likely this afternoon, otherwise overcast skies. Highs level off around 82, winds out of the south, 8 to 15 miles per hour. Overcast skies again tonight, thunderstorms likely, lows dip down to about 63. Chance for storms tomorrow. High temperatures reach up to 83, mainly cloudy skies. That's your inspiration, 97.9 KCMR forecast. I'm meteorologist Paul Trombley. For more local weather anytime,

0: 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Visit kcmrweather.com. 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
2: Seattle, a Native American chief of the Duwamish tribe. 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Although Seattle was a feared, respected warrior, he became a Christian. 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Lord, you are present everywhere in all peoples of the world. Like Seattle, help us North Iowans and Southern Minnesotans to see you shining in the eyes of all who we meet. In your name, Lord, amen. This is Mary Lynn Ortell.

good afternoon, everyone. Welcome to KCMR's Music for a Sunday Afternoon. This is Van, your host for the next 3 hours of inspirational Christian music, coming to you right here on inspirationmrfm.com. Well, that was Alabama starting us off with

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1: Joseph Casale, and that's called I Will Be Here. Well, it's coming up to, about 15 after, close to it anyway, and I'm just looking here and seeing what kind of events we've got coming up in our listening area. I see that the McNider Arts Festival will be taking place on Saturday, June 13th. That'll be an all-day affair from 9 a.m. until 4 p.m. They'll have activities like pancake breakfast, kids' activities, and live music, all for free. And, of course, it takes place on the grounds of the museum at 303 2nd Street Southeast here in Mason City. We'll talk about that more on Community Calendar this week. So catch that and get maybe a little bit more information about that. All right. Maybe

Maranatha with Rock of Ages, bringing us up to the bottom of the hour. And it's time now to take a check on the weather forecast for you. We'll be doing that in just a minute after the next song. And so stay tuned for that. I do want to remind everybody that Mary will be here later this afternoon with KCMR's Great Adventure. That'll be coming up at 4 o'clock this afternoon here on KCMR. All right, leading us into the weather. This is a cut from the Inspirational Piano Moods album, Because You Loved Me.

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1: 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Thunderstorms likely this afternoon, otherwise overcast skies. Highs level off around 82, winds out of the south, 8 to 15 miles per hour. Overcast skies again tonight, thunderstorms likely, lows dip down to about 63. Chance for storms tomorrow. High temperatures reach up to 83, mainly cloudy skies. That's your Inspiration 97.9 KCMR forecast. I'm meteorologist Paul Trombley. For more local weather anytime, visit kcmrweather.com. Right now, 81.
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Larnell Harris with I Will Pray, bringing us up to about 18 minutes before the Wesley United Methodist Church, located at 1405 South Pennsylvania here in Mason City. They will be hosting a road trip to 2026 Vacation Bible School. This will be from June 14th through the 16th. The time, 5:30 p.m. to 8 o'clock p.m. And this event will include a meal, worship, music, activities, and stories. Now, you can get additional information by calling Wesley at 641-423-6549. Okay. All right. Let's bring in O Worship the King doing All Hail the Power of Jesus.

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And then we'll get into our second hour of inspirational Christian music right here on Inspiration 97.9 KCMR-FM, and, of course, on the Internet at kcmrfm.com. Leading us on through this, we've got a cut here from the Songs for the Masses. 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
1: 97.9 KCMR forecast. Thunderstorms likely this afternoon, otherwise overcast skies. Highs level off around 82, winds out of the south, 8 to 15 miles per hour. Overcast skies again tonight, thunderstorms likely, lows dip down to about 63. Chance for storms tomorrow. High temperatures reach up to 83, mainly cloudy skies. That's your Inspiration 97.9 KCMR forecast. I'm meteorologist Paul Trombley. For more local weather anytime, visit kcmrweather.com. Right now, 75.

Well, welcome back to KCMR's Music for a Sunday Afternoon. Van here. That was Cornerstone, done by Maranatha Music, starting us off. And so we're into our second hour of great inspirational Christian music right here on Inspiration 97.9, KCMR-FM, and on the internet at kcmrfm.com. 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
1: Well, the Mason City Public Library Summer Reading Program is on course right now, and it's got a lot of activities going on, and they'll be also hosting live music in the Commons every Friday from 11 a.m. until 1 p.m., except on July 3rd when the library will be closed. Enjoy the music of Michael Betts on June 12th coming up. So be sure and catch KCMR's community calendar this week, and we'll tell you all the activities that you can get involved with at the Public Library Summer Reading Program for the summer. So back to the music.

Okay, that was Teach Me, Lord, done by Steve Darmody, bringing us up to about the halfway point of our program for this afternoon. We'll be checking on the weather forecast here shortly. And want to be sure and let you know that Sing for Joy with the St. Olaf Choir will be coming up at 5 o'clock this evening here on KCMR. And thank you for tuning in, and thank you for keeping KCMR right on your radio dial. Here's Dino to take us into the weather with Jesus Loves Me.

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1: 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Thunderstorms likely this afternoon, otherwise overcast skies. Highs level off around 82, winds out of the south, 8 to 15 miles per hour. Overcast skies again tonight, thunderstorms likely, lows dip down to about 63. Chance for storms tomorrow. High temperatures reach up to 83, mainly cloudy skies. That's your Inspiration 97.9 KCMR forecast. I'm meteorologist Paul Trombley. For more local weather anytime, visit kcmrweather.com. Right now, 75.
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Aaron Daigle with Rescue. Coming up to the top of the hour, and we'll be, of course, checking on the weather forecast for you here in just a few minutes. And then we'll get into our third hour of inspirational Christian music here on KCMR's Music for a Sunday Afternoon. What we can play until that the weather comes on. Here's a song done by done by various artists on an album, Soften My Heart.

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1: Here's your Inspiration 97.9 KCMR forecast. Thunderstorms likely this afternoon. Otherwise, cloudy skies expected. High temperatures reach up to 81. Southeast winds 8 to 15 miles per hour. Thunderstorms likely tonight. Lows around 63. Cloudy. Cloudy skies with a few peaks of sun tomorrow. Chance of thunderstorms. Daytime highs approaching 83. That's your Inspiration 97.9 KCMR forecast. I'm meteorologist Paul Trombley. For more local weather anytime, visit kcmrweather.com. Right now, it's 80 degrees.

And you are listening to KCMR's Music for a Sunday Afternoon. This is Van Egbert, your host, and we're now starting into our third hour. And we'll continue right up until 4 o'clock. We just heard from Tim Kaufman with Trust Me and See to start off. And now let's hear from Clay Cross with I Call Your Name.

Dennis Allen with a song called Evening. Okay, let's see here. Touched by Grace Free Methodist Church. They meet every Friday evening at 7 o'clock for they're hosting a Celebrate Recovery large group meeting. And this is where you can celebrate freedom from your hurts and hang-ups and habits through the trust we have in Jesus as our higher power. That goes on every Friday evening at 7 o'clock at the Touched by Grace Free Methodist Church. They're located at 604 23rd Street Southwest here in Mason City. All right, the music rolls on. Here's Maranatha music with It Is Good to Praise the Lord.

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Dallas Home and Praise with Rise Again. One of my favorite songs, especially around the Easter time, Resurrection Sunday. That is a great song to remember what Christ did for us. And by overcoming death, what he made possible for us to live in heaven for eternity. Chris Rice up now. And this will bring us into the weather. Maybe I should let you know, though, too, that Bob Miller will be coming up tomorrow morning. I'll get it out. KC Mars Morning Coffee Club with Bob Miller will be kicking off at 9 a.m. tomorrow morning with up to the minute weather. And

latest local news. And so start your day off with a great way with Casey Marr's Morning Coffee Club with Bob Miller. All right, now back to the music. Here's Chris Rice, and he is playing Come Thou Fount of Every Blessing.

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1: Here's your Inspiration 97.9 KCMR forecast. Thunderstorms likely this afternoon. Otherwise, cloudy skies expected. High temperatures reach up to 81. Southeast winds 8 to 15 miles per hour. Thunderstorms likely tonight. Lows around 63. Cloudy. Cloudy skies with a few peaks of sun tomorrow. Chance of thunderstorms. Daytime highs approaching 83. That's your Inspiration 97.9 KCMR forecast. I'm meteorologist Paul Trombley. For more local weather anytime, visit kcmrweather.com. Right now, it's 80 degrees.
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Phillips, Craig, and Dean with Let My Words Be Few. All right. I see here that, well, let's see what can I take. Oh, yeah. Bingo. Every Friday night at the Masonic Temple, you can play bingo. It's starts at, well, the doors open at 5 p.m., and then they have their early bird bingo beginning at 6:30 p.m., followed by an 18-game night. And this event is sponsored by Benevolence Bingo. Right now, we'll get back to the music. Inspirational Piano Moods. This is a cut from that album. The Lord is My Shepherd.

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Trading My Sorrows. That's Maranatha. And that's just about doing it for me for this week of KC Mars Music for a Sunday Afternoon. Thank you so much for tuning in. And we'll do it again next time. Till then, this is Van Egbert saying, I wish you a great week. Stay safe and stay healthy. And until then, bye for now.

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1: 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Cloudy tonight with storms likely. Lows around 63. Winds out of the southeast, 8 to 15 miles per hour. Cloudy skies with a few peaks of sun tomorrow. Chance of thunderstorms. Daytime highs approaching 83. Lows level off around 64. Tomorrow night, partly cloudy skies. That's your Inspiration 97.9 KCMR forecast. I'm meteorologist Paul Trombley. For more local weather anytime, visit kcmrweather.com. Currently, it's 81 degrees.

Today's Great Adventure is underwritten by a longtime friend and sponsor of KCMR, Dr. John Hardinger, whose dental practice is at 1339 6th Street Southwest here in Mason City. Coming up next on Inspiration 97.9 is The Great Adventure. 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Stay tuned. The Great Adventure starts right now.

This is The Great Adventure, where we're sharing the love of Christ with message and music. I'm Mary Carmody, your host. Sometimes it's very difficult to be patient. When we're bringing our concerns to the Lord again and again, we can grow tired of waiting. We can begin to feel like our prayers are falling on deaf ears. Often our desire is to take control and just do the best we can, even though we know Galatians 5 lists patience as a fruit of the Holy Spirit. When this dawns on us, we might confess our desire to rule our own lives, inviting the Spirit to direct us and empower us once again as we continue to wait on the Lord. Patience and waiting is the theme of today's great adventure. My soul also is greatly troubled, but you, O Lord, how long? Psalm 6, verse 3. In pre-modern days, waiting was normal. It took months for mail and missives to be carried by ship. It took weeks to travel long distances by horse or carriage. It took days, weeks, and months to wait on the outcome of a serious disease. Then came motors, electricity, telegraphs, telephones, radios, televisions. With each advancement in technology, our patience has diminished. Today, when we can send a message around the world in seconds, we can hardly abide waiting at all. But in God's spiritual economy, waiting is sometimes part of His plan. We have to remember, God doesn't need to delay His answers or actions at all. He has His reasons. The psalmist often prayed, "How long, O Lord?" when they found themselves in anguish or trouble. Yet, in balanced amounts came this exhortation, "Wait on the Lord." So even in the days when waiting was the norm, sometimes God's people grew impatient. Then they were reminded, "Wait on the Lord." If you feel you're becoming impatient during a trial, remember you are not alone. God is with you, and His timing is perfect. And while you are waiting, remember to commit your way to Him and to trust Him for the answer. Teach us, O Lord, the discipline of patience, for to wait is often harder than to wait.

Finally, all of you be of one mind, having compassion for one another. Love as brothers, be tender-hearted, be courteous. 1 Peter 3, verse 8. Everything was going wrong for Randa Ragland of Pinson, Alabama. Her husband lost his job, she was battling health issues, and the couple's 3-year-old son, who's autistic and nonverbal, was diagnosed with stage 4 neuroblastoma. That's when Randa opened the mailbox and found an anonymous note from a neighbor criticizing her lawn for falling into disrepair. Randa posted the note on social media to encourage others to be patient with their neighbors, because we never know what kind of hardships others are bearing. The post spread from person to person, and the next day a lawn service showed up to take care of her grass. Volunteers came to work inside and outside the house, and others brought groceries. Somehow a nasty note brought a community together. If a nasty note can create so much unity, what about the power of inspired scripture? The world is divided and angry, but when we saturate our minds with scripture and develop the mind of Christ, it creates unity in our churches and homes and with others. It makes us tender-hearted. The Holy Spirit imparts a courteous mind.

You also be patient. Establish your hearts, for the coming of the Lord is at hand. James 5, verse 8. When societies were agrarian, children grew up learning about how things grow. They learned that some crops grow underground, like potatoes, beets, carrots, garlic, and radishes, and must be pulled out of the ground when harvested. More than one impatient child over the years has made the mistake of pulling a tiny plant out of the ground prematurely because I wanted to see how well it was growing. A lesson's impatience soon followed. The New Testament's world was agrarian. It's filled with illustrations related to agriculture. The Apostle James used such an illustration when writing about Christ's second coming. His exhortation was for the readers to be patient, just as the farmer has to wait for his precious fruit until it receives the early and latter rain. Only then is the harvest ready. But such waiting is not idle waiting. It's anticipatory, preparatory, and proactive, and so is our waiting for the return of Christ. Our preparation involves standing firm, establishing and keeping our hearts in faith, our hands busy with the Lord's work. As we patiently but actively wait for the harvest, so we wait for Jesus' return.

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I'm Mary Carmody, your host for this hour of Praise Through Music. Today's program is about patience and waiting. Now then, just as the Lord promised, He's kept me alive for 45 years since the time He said this to Moses, while Israel moved about in the wilderness. So here I am today, 85 years old. Joshua 14, verse 10. When Linda was in her last job, she started feeling it was time to move on. The job description no longer fulfilled the purpose she wanted in her life, so she started to pray about new opportunities. No one was offering Linda any positions, and she didn't know where to start looking. She even got to the point of telling her boss that she wanted to resign before knowing exactly where she would go next. But God was faithful to Linda's decision to follow her heart, and an off-the-cuff comment turned into a job interview. A month after Linda resigned, she started her new job. While it doesn't seem like a long time now, during the time of uncertainty, all Linda had to go on was that God was faithful and He had purpose for her life. When Caleb followed God, he was given a great promise of land. But 45 years later, he had not seen the result. But Caleb was faithful and patient, and he received the fullness of his reward. It was just many years later. Now Linda's few months of uncertainty don't look so bad when Caleb waited 45 years, but he trusted that God would provide. We all go through times of challenge and uncertainty. While we can't know the future, we can know our God is good. When everything else is unknown, God is our known. He's the one we can rely on and hold on to. Don't give up on Him. Have the patience of Caleb, knowing that whatever God has in store for us is better than anything anyone else could ever offer. Lord, You are the one we can trust. May we rely on You when all else seems unknown.

Waiting on the Lord sounds easy, right? The truth is that believers who desperately want to see a need met often find the process unbearable. The next time God says to wait, remember these requirements for keeping a steady vigil until He answers. Waiting on God requires faith in Him. Walking by faith means trusting in God even without knowing when or how He will resolve the situation. And faith cannot function without humility. Instead of demanding that God intervene as we desire, we should trust in His way and timing. We must submit to the Lord, knowing there is nothing we can do except rest in Him. We are far safer in accepting our helpless condition than in figuring out our own solution. Trying to manipulate our circumstances is a demonstration of prideful self-reliance, not humble submission. We need patience. This isn't an inborn trait. Rather, it's a fruit of the Holy Spirit. He's the one who can give us calmness in the midst of a difficult situation. Patience is laid on a foundation of trust in God's character, purpose, and ways. And waiting takes courage. Friends and colleagues will freely offer advice about our situation, but we must bravely wait when others say it's time to move. Fear of criticism is often the catalyst of taking matters into our own hands, rather than trusting in God's timing. Praying when we'd rather take action is difficult, but waiting faithfully, submissively, patiently, and courageously brings blessings that demonstrate the faithfulness and goodness of God.

Dear brothers and sisters, be patient as you wait for the Lord's return. James 5 verse 7. Whenever I hear the word patience, I think of a little episode that happened with John and one of his daughters when she was just a little girl. The two of them were traveling together, and John was in a hurry. In a rather adult manner, she calmly looked over at John and said, "Daddy, you have to learn to be patient." His reply was, "Honey, right now Daddy doesn't have time to be patient." That's our problem. Often we don't have time to be patient. But learning how to be patient is a huge part of maturing as a believer. Actually, the word patience, as it's found in the Bible, carries with it a much deeper meaning than the way we often use it. We think of patience as simply as our willingness to wait. Yet when the Bible speaks of patience, it means not only the ability to wait, but also the ability to remain steadfast and endure, despite the presence of pain, trials, difficulty, or opposition. To be patient, as the Bible encourages us, means to hold up, even under a heavy load. James teaches us that there is a great reward for being patient. Consider the farmers who patiently wait for the rains in the fall and in the spring. They eagerly look for the valuable harvest to ripen. You too must be patient. Farmers who are patient are rewarded with a harvest. Prophets who were patient were rewarded with honor. Job, who is well known for his patience, was rewarded with the Lord's tenderness and mercy. But perhaps the greatest reward anyone will ever receive for being patient is when we see our Lord at his coming and hear him say, "Well done, thou good and faithful servant." Many years ago, I read a statement that has stuck with me. A trial is not a trial unless it makes you want to quit. Trials and difficulties can be so severe that we may think that we can't go on. Yet, for those who patiently endure their trials and keep looking to the Lord for his strength, they are promised a great reward. Perhaps you have a situation in your life right now that's tempting you to throw in the towel. Don't quit. Hang in there and keep your eyes on your Savior. Patiently endure another day, for this day may well be the day that our Lord returns.

I hope you've enjoyed today's Great Adventure program about patience and waiting. Thank you for joining me. Acts 1 verses 4 and 5 says, "Do not leave Jerusalem, but wait for the gift my Father promised, which you have heard me speak about. For John baptized with water, but in a few days you will be baptized with the Holy Spirit." The book of Acts begins with Jesus telling his disciples to wait. Sometimes when we're waiting for a gift from the Holy Spirit, the waiting is the most important active part. Waiting is sometimes more difficult than doing anything. It takes faith and patience. When you're in a period of waiting, turn to the Bible and be assured your faith will be rewarded.

0: 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I'm Mary Carmody, and I'll be back with you next week for another great adventure. 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
3: 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Cloudy tonight with storms likely. Lows around 63, winds out of the southeast, 8 to 15 miles per hour. Cloudy skies with a few peaks of sun tomorrow. Chance of thunderstorms. Daytime highs approaching 83. Lows level off around 64. Tomorrow night, partly cloudy skies. That's your Inspiration 97.9 KCMR forecast. I'm meteorologist Paul Trombley. For more local weather anytime, visit kcmrweather.com. Right now, 79.

0: Sing for Joy from St. Olaf College in Minnesota, a program of sacred music expressing the biblical themes that are the basis of Christian worship for each week in the church year. Sing for Joy is supported by the Sukup Manufacturing Company of Sheffield, Iowa, makers of Sukup grain bins, dryers, and grain handling equipment. 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The host of Sing for Joy is Reverend Alexandra Jacob.
1: We open our Sing for Joy program today with a spiritual called There is a Balm in Gilead. This is a song of healing, reminding us of Hebrew Bible references to a healing balm. The prophet Jeremiah cries out, "Is there no balm in Gilead?" The spiritual gives the answer. There is a balm in Gilead to make the wounded whole. There is a balm in Gilead to heal the sin-sick soul. We enter a gospel narrative of healing today in the Revised Common Lectionary, and so we begin with music of healing.

There is a balm in Gilead, an African-American spiritual arranged by William L. Dawson. We heard Contus of Minneapolis, Minnesota. In this week's gospel text, we encounter two stories of healing, all wrapped up in one. A leader approaches Jesus to ask that he bring his daughter back to life. As Jesus gets up and follows him to his home, a woman in pain touches the hem of his cloak, also hoping to be healed. Jesus turns around and tells her that her faith has made her well. She receives healing. The journey continues to the leader's house, where Jesus tells the people gathered there that his daughter is not dead, but sleeping. He takes her by the hand, and she gets up. The gospel writer tells us the report of this spread throughout the region. Our music to accompany these narratives of healing continues with the hymn, Come Ye Disconsolate. Written during the early 19th century, the text is a gentle invitation for all of us to bring our whole selves to Jesus, trusting that he restores us to wholeness.

We heard the St. Olaf Choir, under the direction of Anton Armstrong, singing Terry Johnson's setting of Come Ye Disconsolate, a hymn by Thomas Hastings and Thomas Moore, set to the music of Samuel Webb. To learn more about the music you hear on our program, join us online at singforjoy.org or on social media. We turn now to the American folk hymn tradition with a setting of the hymn, I Will Arise and Go to Jesus. Similar to the last hymn we heard, this text reminds us that we can bring our burdens to God, and God is faithful to receive us just as we are. The final stanza invites us, Come, you weary, heavy laden, lost and wounded by the fall. Jesus, Lord of love, has saved you. Come to him and find your all.

I Will Arise and Go to Jesus, text by Jay Hart, sung to an American traditional hymn tune. Christopher Koch conducted the Valparaiso University Choir of Valparaiso, Indiana, singing a setting by Leo Nestor. Before the healing narratives of this week's gospel text, we hear about the call of Jesus' disciple Matthew. Matthew was a tax collector, a profession with an unsavory reputation in that ancient culture, and the religious leaders, the Pharisees, take note. They ask the disciples why Jesus is spending time with people.

Draw Us in the Spirit's Tether, hymn by Percy Dearmer, sung to music by Harold Friedel. Samuel Carabetta conducted the choir of St. John's Episcopal Church, Lafayette Square, in Washington, D.C., with accompanist Dan J. Kaiser. Our next piece of music reminds us of the pure joy that can come from a life of faithful discipleship. We'll hear Nisi singing, "I'm So Glad Jesus Lifted Me."

I'm so glad Jesus lifted me, an African-American spiritual sung by Niecy. Our final piece on today's program is Morning Has Broken, a hymn text by Eleanor Fargeon, sung to a Gaelic traditional tune. Robin Nelson conducts the choir of Marlborough College Chapel with organist Ian Crabb. We're reminded, as we go out with this song, of these words from the prophet Hosea, which congregations will hear this week. Let us press on to know the Lord. His appearing is as sure as the dawn. He will come to us like the showers, like the spring rains that water the earth.

Each week in the church year, Sing for Joy offers sacred music expressing the biblical themes of Christian worship. Reverend Alexander Jacob is the host of Sing for Joy. This program is produced by St. Olaf College, an institution of the Evangelical Lutheran Church in America. 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Our communications coordinator is Carolyn Pearson. The program is engineered and edited by Grant Vergueli and Mia Pardo. Sean Tonko is the program's producer, and our executive producer is Jeffrey O'Donnell. 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We hope you'll be here again next week when we present Sing for Joy.

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1: 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Cloudy tonight with storms likely. Lows around 63. Winds out of the southeast, 8 to 15 miles per hour. Cloudy skies with a few peaks of sun tomorrow. Chance of thunderstorms. Daytime highs approaching 83. Lows level off around 64. Tomorrow night, partly cloudy skies. That's your Inspiration 97.9 KCMR forecast. I'm meteorologist Paul Trombley. For more local weather anytime, visit kcmrweather.com. 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
2: 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Cloudy tonight with storms likely. Lows around 63, winds out of the southeast, 8 to 15 miles per hour. Cloudy skies with a few peaks of sun tomorrow. Chance of thunderstorms. Daytime highs approaching 83. Lows level off around 64. Tomorrow night, partly cloudy skies. That's your Inspiration 97.9 KCMR forecast. I'm meteorologist Paul Trombley. For more local weather anytime, visit kcmrweather.com. Currently, it's 72 degrees.

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2: 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Cloudy tonight with storms likely. Lows around 63, winds out of the southeast, 8 to 15 miles per hour. Cloudy skies with a few peaks of sun tomorrow. Chance of thunderstorms. Daytime highs approaching 83. Lows level off around 64. Tomorrow night, partly cloudy skies. That's your Inspiration 97.9 KCMR forecast. I'm meteorologist Paul Trombley. For more local weather anytime, visit kcmrweather.com. Currently, it's 72 degrees.

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1: 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Cloudy tonight with storms likely. Lows around 63, winds out of the southeast, 8 to 15 miles per hour. Cloudy skies with a few peaks of sun tomorrow. Chance of thunderstorms. Daytime highs approaching 83. Lows level off around 64. Tomorrow night, partly cloudy skies. That's your Inspiration 97.9 KCMR forecast. I'm meteorologist Paul Trombley. For more local weather anytime, visit kcmrweather.com. Right now, 71.